Boy, I have one thing to say about this Tuesday, September 1st. I'm glad it didn't happen on Monday because this has been the Mondayest Tuesday I've ever had. And if it had been on a Monday, it would have been a double whammy. Welcome to September. I'm Paula. You're listening to The Sound of Home. Ah. It's September. We've got lots to look forward to this month. We're going to talk about that. I have got to talk about the reel I posted yesterday and so much more tonight. Oh, we're going to have a busy, busy night together. Here's Todd and Rhonda Nealon.

Isaiah chapter 12 tells us this: sing to the Lord, for he has done wonderful things. Make known his praise around the world. How many of us are thinking tonight, life is not that wonderful? I'm not seeing all the wonderful. Let me help you. Let me help you. It's a hot, disgusting day, but we have air conditioning. In some areas, the grass is still green. I think that is absolutely beautiful. The trees have leaves on them. The lake water feels fantastic. The birds still sing. He has done wonderful things. Make known his praise around the world. I started a new devotional this week on everyday hallelujahs, and it is really helping my attitude to be grateful first thing in the morning just to wake up. God, I thank you for who you are. I thank you that I can wake up to a new day, and we can end this day on a positive note with you and with each other. I thank you for your love and your protection over us. Thank you for friends and family right now. I think of my friends Stephanie and Jessica, and I'm just thankful that they have families surrounding them and incredible husbands and children that love them in a time of sadness. God, you are so, so good. We love you. Help us to praise you loud tonight. In your name, amen.

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1: Your story could mean everything.

Lefevre Quartet with Come and See. I'm Paula. You're listening to The Sound of Home. September has a lot to bring us. Labor Day, which is later this year, is September 7th. Some have been anxiously awaiting the NFL season opener on September 9th. And yes, that is a Wednesday this year. I don't know what the NFL is trying to do to us, but Wednesday night is the opening game. We will honor this year. Can you believe it has been 25 years since the 9/11 attacks? And I think some of us have forgotten what that was about. And I pray that we don't ever forget, that we just remember. U.S. Women's Open for tennis. The Men's Tennis Open is coming this month. Grandparents Day, September 13th. And one of Dave Taylor's favorite days, Talk Like a Pirate Day. The official beginning of autumn is September 22nd. And September 25th is Dolly Parton Day. 9 to 5. Working 9 to 5. Anyway, that's that. And there will be a full moon on September 26th. Yeah. It's a busy, busy month. My nephew is getting married this weekend, which means there's a lot of family in town and a lot of fun to be had. Whatever this month holds for you, it is a great time to make some changes, set some new patterns. Maybe if you haven't been to church in a while, go to church. Maybe start a new Bible reading plan. I don't know. New month, new habits. Let's do this.

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I have very mixed feelings about social media, but sometimes I have a lot of fun with it. My daughter-in-law sent me a video link to a lady's Instagram account that has lovingly titled this series OreoGate. And I went down the rabbit hole and I watched all these videos about OreoGate. And what it is, it's a text stream between moms of five-year-olds. And one of the moms started the stream saying, "My daughter came home from school very upset. She is not, we don't eat Oreos in our house. And her friends are bringing them in their lunches to school. And it just really upsets her because she can't have one. So what do her friends do? They bring extras to give to her. This mom is beside herself. We do not allow Ava to eat Oreos." "Well, why not?" they ask. "It's personal." "Well, now that started, you know, if you don't draw me a picture, I'm going to make my own." So that started a whole barrage of comments. 17, I think, was the last count of videos on this OreoGate situation. It has made national news. We're late to the game. We're late to the game. Go check out my reels on Facebook. I've got it there. You can catch a glimpse of it, and you can see the link to the actual OreoGate videos. Oh, my goodness.

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That's a Collingsworth family. I'm trading this old cross in for a crown, a classic that will just never get old. I'm thankful for music that endures the ages. Kind of like that word of God that we hold in our hand. It endures the ages. I'm Paula. Thank you so much for spending some time with me on this Tuesday evening, September 1st. We have a lot to celebrate in the month of September. Isn't this when all the fall festivals start? Ooh, I can't wait.

the latest from Peach Goldman. They are going to be at Silver Dollar City for this Southern Gospel Picnic on Saturday, September the 5th. Oh my goodness, it's a great lineup that day. Jim and Melissa Brady, Potter's Will, Sound Street's going to be down on the in the Boatworks. Who else? Tim Lovelace, Kelly Crabb, and the Bowling Sisters. It's going to be a great, great day at the city. We've got ticket information on our website, kwfc.org. September has a lot happening. It's Baby Safety Month, Backpack Safety Month. Remember, they started a whole thing about the backpacks are too heavy. We've got to protect our kids. It's Children's Good Manners Month. Where did children learn good manners? From their parents. And I'm concerned now. It is also Library Card Sign-Up Month. Now, I don't know about you, but I have a library card. And I use it for my digital books. I think everyone should have a library card. If you don't, this is Library Card Sign-Up Month. It's also National Coupon Month. Is it coupon or coupon? Do people still use those things? Because I know, you know, there used to be double coupon day, and it became a really big thing. People were getting all this stuff for nothing by learning how to manipulate the coupon. I don't know if you can still do that. It's also National School Success Month. 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Let's lift them up in prayer. And we have a prayer wall that we would love for you to be a part of and take part in on our website, kwfc.org. And we want specifically, we want all prayer requests, but let's pray for these kiddos in school.

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KWFC, I'm Paula with you this evening on The Sound of Home. I've got some verses I want to share with you, and they're in Joel. It says here in Joel chapter 2, "Yet even now, declares the Lord, return to me with all your heart, with fasting, with weeping, and with mourning." See, Joel was a prophet, and the Israelites had turned away from God. They weren't following him, and they had a bunch of bad things happening. And Joel was warning them, or God was warning them, blow a trumpet, sound the alarm. The day of the Lord is coming. It is near. And then the Lord begs, return to me. Joel's begging them, return to the Lord. Return to me with all your heart, with fasting, with weeping, with mourning. Return to the Lord your God, for he is gracious and merciful, slow to anger, and abounding in steadfast love, and relents over disaster. God is so good. He is gracious and merciful. Wherever you're at tonight, whatever you think about who God is and where you are never too far from him. He is right there. Just cry out to him. Return to him tonight. Maybe you've never known the Lord. Maybe you don't have any experience. Would you reach out tonight? He is crying out for you. Return to me with all your heart. And then it says over here, and it shall come to pass that I will pour out my spirit on all flesh, even on all the servants. In those days, I, the Lord, will pour out my spirit. He longs to worship with you.

Sound of Home. I am Paula. I love to find for you the most random information possible. Now, I love old westerns with John Wayne. What do all those old westerns have in common? Well, there's usually a train robbery. And did you know that train robbery is still a thing? Criminals stole $200 million worth of goods from 75,000 thefts on U.S. freight rail networks last year. $250 million worth of goods were stolen off trains last year. Now, they're not the people on the trains where the guys go by, like at Silver Dollar City, where they go through with the bags and, you know, the train robbery. They're taking goods off those trains. I find that interesting because I don't think of a rail yard as a secure location, but I also don't ever think of it as somewhere I want to be.

We're out of school, we take road trips and have cookouts. Fans are blowing and sprinklers are running. You keep freeze pops and ice cream in the freezer. But the need for people to be reminded that God loves them doesn't stop just because it's summer. I'm Johanna from KWFC. That's why we're here every day with music and messages that point people to Jesus. 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

Did you know that you can make a difference? Yes, you. You're asking me how, right? You can make a difference. We call it the drive-through difference. When you go through the drive-through to pick up your lunch, pick up your coffee, whatever you're grabbing, maybe it's that Sonic drink, you know, during the happy hour where you can go get it. When you do that, go ahead and pay for the person behind you. Just tell the cashier, I'd like to pay for the car behind me and surprise them. Now, sometimes they go ahead and pay with it at a card at the drive. Anyway, I know how they can do it. Try and pay for the person behind you. Make a difference. We call it the drive-through difference. Then pray for that person and pray for them throughout the day. It'll change your heart, I promise.

It's the Bowling Family. There is power in the name of Jesus, the ultimate power. Cry out to him tonight. I have just had some crazy stuff. I woke up twisted this morning. I woke up angry and ready to lash out and make some waves this morning. Thank goodness it was 5 a.m. and I could not start texting people, but it didn't keep me from wanting to do it. And then I had to stop and praise his name, because that's what gets you through the day. That's what changes your attitude. And I needed an attitude adjustment. So thank you, Jesus, for allowing me that. Here's Joseph Habedank, Ain't That the Truth?

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Got something very important to talk to you about this evening. I am Paula. You're listening to The Sound of Home. Shower soap, liquid or bar? Which do you use in the shower? I grew up as a Dial soap girl. Those yellow bars. And it was always so fun when you could try to scrape the words that they pressed into the top of the soap. You know, use your washcloth and rub it enough that you got it down. And then when you would get it down to that little thin sliver, and there was no rubbing it with the washcloth. You just took the sliver and rubbed your body. Gross. Now that I think about it, that's disgusting. But I guess it's soap. It cleans itself. I don't know. 20 years ago, liquid body soap became the king. I can't even tell you the last time I bought a bar of soap. I, as an adult, hated how dirty they made my shower. You know, when they start to disintegrate and dissolve. But for generations, bar soap was what we used. And that began changing in the 90s and 2000s. And body wash grew so quickly that it overtook the bar soap in U.S. retail sales around September of 2006, marking a major shift in personal care habits. By 2025, liquid body wash generated, listen to this, $5.44 billion in U.S. sales. I wonder how much of that was Bath and Body Works at Christmas time on their big buy three sell.

There is a land where Jesus went to prepare by his

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That's Kingdom Heirs on the Sound of Home tonight. I am Paula. I have some friends I would love for you to meet. They are special friends, Kelly and William. They live in Forsyth, Missouri. I don't know if they're retired or not, but they live down there in the quiet community of Forsyth. They love Jesus, and I know that they are lovely people, and you should meet them. Now, have I met Kelly and William? No, I don't know them personally, but they are on this precious list of people that love and support the ministry of KWFC. And we are so thankful for everyone on this list. And tonight I just want to talk about Kelly and William and the sacrifices they make to support this ministry and how thankful we are. They don't consider it a sacrifice because they know that we are spreading the gospel message loud and as far as we can. And we are so grateful for people that step in and help us. Would you consider doing that tonight? You can find the information on our website, kwfc.org.

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Oh, but you have so much mercy for the outcast.

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We've been in school for a little over a week. Some people are just starting their second week. And I'm hearing all the stories from my friends who still have kids in school, from the good of, oh, it's so much better than they thought they would be. They were really nervous, to, oh, they're not really getting along with their teacher and they've got a bully in their class. There are a lot of things. We need to pray for our kids. We're trying to get them back into routine. They're feeling overwhelmed. Parents are concerned. You drop those babies off. And even if it's a Christian school, there are still things that happen. Teachers are trying to learn their new names, their personalities. I've got one little girl. Her older brother and sister are wild children, outgoing personalities, just fun loving. And baby number three is a little introverted and she's quiet. And I made the mistake of treating her like I treated her siblings, just assuming she was okay. She wasn't. She needed a little extra love and assurance. So I pray for those kids tonight. We have a prayer wall on our website, kwfc.org. You can click on that, go to the prayer center, put your request there. God delights in the details of our lives. He wants to hear from you. Put your prayer request there and then scroll through and pray for some of those requests that are on the wall and click that tab. It is so important to know that we are part of a praying community and that we are loving one another well.

I love that song and the promise that's in there. What a day someday is going to be. I cannot wait till we are home at last in our Father's arms in heaven, the ultimate worship service. I love the thought of that. That's Legacy 5 this evening on The Sound of Home. I am Paula, and here is the Derek Laudermilk Band with God of the Breakthrough.

He has done it before. He will do it again. That is the Taylors tonight on The Sound of Home. I am Paula, and I'm guilty. I am guilty of being one of the minority of people that never change their passwords. I kind of think mine are hard to figure out, and I've gotten into letting, you know, the randomness of passwords happen. But I've got a few passwords that I don't ever change. Are you so, how often are you supposed to change your passwords? And how dangerous am I living? Am I living life on the edge? 20% of people say they never change their passwords. And do you have the same password for multiple accounts? Yeah, me too. I think I'm a hacker's dream.

0: Good morning. Oh, good, you're up. Time to start the day. You stretch, grab your phone, you stumble to the kitchen to take your morning vitamins and turn on KWFC. Oh wait, you almost forgot something. Spending some time with the Lord. Now before your day gets too busy, start your morning with some prayer and open up the Word for You Today devotional. 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
1: Silver Dollar City was closed today, but tomorrow they open back up for the last 6 days of the Southern Gospel Picnic. For Calvary is going to be down there on Thursday at Boatworks for shows. They're going to have to work on their breathing exercises to be able to do that on Thursday. Busy times, busy stuff going on. We've got the calendar, the schedule of who's where when, and your ticket information on our website, kwfc.org.

I am impressed and a little overwhelmed by the love and support that is being shown to Dolly Parton. She is a legacy in the music industry, in the philanthropic industry. Her charity Imagination Library is huge in what she does for literacy in our country. And I love how people are showing her that love. Our flags flew at half staff until through today in support of Dolly Parton and her leaving us. Tennessee Governor Bill Lee has some big plans for Tennessee and Dolly and what they're going to do there. They are announced plans to rename the Nashville International Airport to honor Dolly Parton following her death at age 80. The Metro Nashville Airport Authority is going to discuss the proposal in their September meeting. And in tandem with the announcement, a plane will fly over the Tennessee State Capitol displaying a banner urging support for the renaming of the airport. I wonder what it's going to be. Dolly Parton, Nashville Internet. I don't know what that name will be. But I mean, kudos to them for recognizing a woman that put their state on the map, kind of. I mean, why else would you go to Pigeon Forge?

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But that means wherever I get in my car, if it's in North Dakota or Texas, KWFC comes on in my car. 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It's safe. It's free. Did I say it's free? And sometimes you can win stuff through the app. So turn those notifications on and keep up with what everyone's up to. I mean, you never know. We might need you. Thanks for listening. Thanks for being with me tonight. Here is Greg Sullivan with Masterpiece.

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Our service matters, our love matters. Whatever you do, make it count. I'm Paula. Thanks for joining me tonight on KWFC. Now here is Southbound, The Battle Is Not Yours.

Sound of Home. I am Paula. I mentioned to you earlier that I woke up in quite the mood this morning. I just was disgruntled, and I don't know why. And I started scrolling through Facebook, because if you want to get mad, I mean, what a great place to go is Facebook. And a friend posted this morning, and I had to dig deeper into the scripture he posted. He posted a verse from 1 Samuel 30, verse 6, and it says, David encouraged himself in the Lord. And he says with it, the very fact that you're still here and you're still trying, giving, helping, and loving others is proof that you are stronger than you ever realized and you are living out your purpose. You should congratulate yourself today, even if nobody else does. And when you're in a bad mood and you read something encouraging like that, it's like, ooh, I shouldn't congratulate myself because I'm not in a good place. But remember 1 Samuel, we learn a lot about David and Saul and how he's just out to get David. And just not a nice guy to David. The Philistines had captured David's wives. The people that were with David, they all raised their voices and wept until they had no more strength to weep. David's wives, two wives, had been taken captive, and David was greatly distressed, for the people spoke of stoning him because all the people were bitter in soul, each for his sons and daughters. They were so mad at David for everything that was going on. And then the end of verse 6 says this, but David strengthened himself in the Lord his God. In this verse, David encouraged himself in the Lord. Guys, the fact that you're still here and you're still going means you're doing what God has called you to do. Give yourself an attaboy today. Be encouraged. Keep your head up and keep walking.

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Isaiah 12, verse 5 says, "Sing to the Lord, for he has done wonderful things. Make known his praise around the world." I had a client in my chair that had recently moved into a new home, and she was telling me all the things that were wrong with this home. She moved it new to her home. All the things that were wrong with this house she moved into. And I looked at her and I said, "Is there one thing that you like about this house?" Oh yeah, let me tell you about my kitchen. And then she started finding the things that I said, "Well, good, because I was beginning to wonder why you bought the home in the first place, if there's so much wrong with it." She goes, "Oh, did I sound like that?" Friends, we don't always realize what we sound like, but let's make known his praise. Let's sing to the Lord and give thanks and be grateful tonight. God, I'm so grateful for you, for your love, for your compassion, for your understanding, for your patience with me. Oh, Lord, forgive me for the ways that I fail you, because I know I do it constantly. I want to glorify you. I want to sing your praise. I want to sing to you, and I want to make known the wonderful things you have done. We love you, Jesus, and we praise you. Help us tonight to just search for the things to be worshipful for, to be grateful for, the good things you have done. It's in your name that we pray. Amen.

0: know.
1: This is Max Lucado. The devil knows your name. He has a wrecking ball with your name on it. As General Eisenhower wrote to U.S. troops on the eve of the great D-Day invasion, your enemy is well-trained, well-equipped, and battle-hardened. He will fight savagely. But the steadfast soul does not fear Satan. Elijah didn't. Elijah entered scriptures talking about the living God. He served and obeyed the living God. He sought the living God. And because he did, the 850 prophets of Baal meant nothing to him. The equation is never 850-1. It is 850-1 plus God. F.B. Meyer said, God will never fail the man who trusts him utterly. Be sure that you are on God's plan, then go forward in God's name. This is Max Lucado.

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I know what I want to do right now. 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And I want the folks that hear the album

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1: There are many of you listening to my voice today. You belong to the church because it's the social thing to do, or because your parents belong to the church, or you just were almost born into the church. That's all fine and good, but you don't know Christ for yourself.
0: If that describes you, here's how you can know Jesus Christ personally, and he will completely change your life.
1: What must you do? There must come a time in your life somewhere, sometime, when you repent of your sins. That means that you acknowledge that you've sinned, that you're willing to give up your sins, and by faith you receive Christ into your heart. Now, the moment you receive Christ, the Bible says the Holy Spirit comes to live within. He lives in your heart now if you know Christ.
0: Would you like to have that kind of relationship with Jesus Christ? We can help. 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We're the Billy Graham Evangelistic Association.

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1: Your story could mean everything.

How do you do? Imagine falling in love with someone from another country when you don't speak the same language and can't communicate. Yet, love can overcome incredible obstacles. In fact, love never fails, as the man in this story discovered when his heart and mind and life were unshackled.

0: Sending the good news around the world through dramatic true life stories, this is Unshackled, produced in Chicago by Pacific Garden Mission. Few of us have ever been so hungry that we would eat from garbage cans, but street people sometimes do when there's no other choice. With no home and no job, they survive however they can. Well, in Chicago, desperate people can come to Pacific Garden Mission and receive nourishing meals, clean clothing, and a safe bunk for the night, as well as visit the medical and dental clinic, and all without charge. Bible classes and counseling and work around the mission teach a new way to live. To help the homeless even more, mission pastors introduce them to the one person who can transform their lives permanently. And those who choose his ways never hunger again. And now for broadcast around the earth, here's program number 2538 in the series Unshackled, the program that makes you face yourself and think.
1: Look at that pretty girl over there, Lars. The one dancing with that big fella?
2: Yeah, she's a beauty, all right.
1: Oh, I'd love to dance with her.
2: It's a free country. Go ask her.
1: I don't know. I think they're together. She's danced every dance with him.
2: I've never seen her before. Do you think they're Danish?
1: Oh, I hope so. Otherwise, I won't be able to talk to her. Wait. Look, he left her alone. I think I'll try my luck.
2: If you don't, I will.
1: Oh, no, you don't. I saw her first.
2: Well?
1: I think the big guy's her brother, but she doesn't speak Danish or English either.
2: Where's she from?
1: I don't know. I couldn't understand a word she said, but she really can dance.
2: You two have a problem if you can't communicate.
1: Oh, we communicate. She likes me, I can tell. And I really like her.
2: Yeah?
1: I'm going to take her home.
2: How are you going to work that out?
1: I'll find a way.
0: Where there's a will, there's a way, and the man in our story was not lacking in will. He had only to find the way. Born in 1901, he grew up in Denmark, the 10th of 11 children. At 17, he left home for Copenhagen, beginning an adventure that would lead him into darkness. This is the story of how he came to the light, the true story of John Christensen, right now on Unshackled.
3: In Copenhagen, I worked as a bartender and fell in with a bunch of thieves. We picked locks and stole things late at night. I didn't want to be arrested and shame my family, so in 1920, I signed on as a fireman with a freighter going to America, where two of my older brothers lived. I didn't even have time to say goodbye to my family. When we reached Norfolk, Virginia, I jumped ship.
4: You're not going back to get your stuff.
1: No, come on. Let's get out of here.
4: You don't even have shoes on yet.
1: I know, but I don't dare go back and get them.
4: You're just leaving all your belongings behind.
1: I have no choice.
4: You got your passport, I hope.
1: Yeah, you bet. Right here in my pocket.
4: It's only good for 24 hours. How far can we get in a day?
1: Far enough. Maybe we'll get lucky.
3: My buddy and I hitchhiked to Baltimore. And from there, I made my way to Kenosha, Wisconsin, where my brothers had immigrated several years earlier from Denmark.
2: Jan! Jan, you found us!
1: Yeah, it wasn't easy.
2: What happened to your shoes?
1: I left them behind when I jumped ship.
2: You came all this way barefoot?
1: Yeah. The police arrested me a few times, and I always showed them my passport, but they never looked beyond the first page.
2: Oh, wait till Hans hears about this. Our kid brother, the criminal.
1: I don't mind being in jail. At least it was a place to sleep. And sometimes a good meal.
2: So, how do you like America?
1: It's so big. I thought I'd never get here.
2: Oh, your English is not so good. It's a wonder you made it.
1: People are very kind here. Once I stopped at a farm in Canton, Ohio, and they let me work for a while. That's how I got the money for the train ticket here.
2: Well, come on. Let's see if we can find you a pair of shoes.
3: My brother took me to the Danish Brotherhood Hall, where I met Jenny, who
1: had just arrived from the Netherlands and, like me, spoke no English. Neither did we speak each other's language, so neither of us knew what the other was saying. But after a few dates to an ice cream parlor, we fell in love. Her family did not approve.
5: They're taking her away?
1: To a ranch in Montana. Where is Montana?
5: Oh, out west somewhere. Pretty far, I think.
1: They're just trying to keep us apart.
5: So what are you going to do?
1: I don't know. My English isn't good enough to get a job yet.
5: Jobs are scarce around here, even if you speak English.
1: Yeah, then I think I'll tour the country.
3: For the next year and a half, I traveled all over the country. I was arrested for hopping trains in Denver, Des Moines, and Salt Lake City, but no one questioned my passport. And I was always released after a night in jail and a free meal. So I was also learning English and finally made my way back to Kenosha. Once there, I sent Jenny a train ticket, asking her to marry me. Now or never, I wrote. She arrived, and we eloped.
6: I am so happy, Jan.
1: Me too, Jenny. We talk good now, yeah?
6: Before we meet, I am very sad. I tell my family I won't go back to Holland. I will walk over the ocean if there is a bridge. But when I fall in love with you, then won't I stay here?
1: We are happy together, Jenny. I am finding a good job now, soon.
6: Yeah, Jan, that is good.
1: And your family, you think they're happy too?
6: Nee, Jan. A good Dutch girl will not run away and be married.
1: They become angry at you?
6: Oh, yeah. Angry.
1: I'm sorry, Jenny. Someday I make a good life for you.
3: Our first year of marriage, we had a baby girl. The next year, a baby boy. The third year, another boy was born to us, working as an unskilled laborer. I earned enough to get by, but I wanted to buy things for my wife and family, so I began to play cards, hoping to win money. Then I tried horses, but before I knew it, my paycheck was gone, and I had to borrow money.
6: There is not much here to eat, Jan. I need to buy food.
1: Well, I'm sorry, Jenny. I don't have any money right now.
6: What happened with your paycheck?
1: I had to pay some guy I owed.
6: What about us?
1: I'll come up with some money. Be patient.
6: But the children need food.
1: If this company just had better wages...
6: And maybe you can find a job somewhere else.
1: It's the same everywhere, Jenny. We need to organize a labor union.
6: You tried that already.
1: I wrote the AFL, but they don't care about unskilled labor. Maybe the communists will help us.
6: That is dangerous, Jan. Please do not.
1: We have to do something.
3: I got in touch with a group of communists from Milwaukee, and we held a meeting in my home. Jenny objected, but I prevailed.
0: So you say you've already taken part in a labor dispute?
3: A couple of years ago, I was working for Nash Motor Company, then went before the board of directors with my complaint. I won, too.
0: Yeah, what did you win?
3: They offered me almost any job I wanted, but I didn't work for them after that. I quit.
0: Yeah, they're all alike, these capitalists exploit the workers. Long hours, low pay.
3: So I can't even feed my family right.
0: You go before the board and make your demands. If they refuse, then we call a strike.
3: I think the other men will go along with the walkout.
0: Yeah, but we'll be there for sure.
3: I succeeded in getting my department to strike, but the movement ended there. Because I involved the communists, I was labeled one of them, and the manufacturers blacklisted me. I couldn't get a job anywhere, so we moved to Chicago, because it was a big city with greater job opportunities. We rented a three-room apartment that didn't even have a bathroom on the fourth floor of an old building in Chicago. In those days, marathon dancing was big, and Jenny and I both worked as trainers, day and night in the Mary Garden Ballroom. Oh, the work was exhausting.
6: Jean, when you finish today, Will you go home and check on the children? I made soup for them.
1: I can't, Jenny. I promised to meet a guy.
6: But they need you.
1: Look, they're old enough to take care of themselves.
6: Hank is only 5. Surely you can spare a few minutes.
1: All right, all right. All you do is worry.
6: Make sure they do their schoolwork, John. I won't get off till midnight.
1: I said I'd do it.
6: I am exhausted.
1: All right, I gotta go now. It's time for my act. I performed 10 minutes of acrobatics every day in the dance hall. But I had another act. Deceiving my wife and pretending I was hard at work when I was actually gambling. Oh, I knew every card game, every horse, every bookie. But I didn't know that my wife was close to having a breakdown.
6: Jean, talk to me.
1: I'm tired, Jenny.
6: I am tired too. Tired of everything.
1: Complain time again.
6: There is no one else to tell. I don't know anyone here.
1: Get out and meet people. I do.
6: I took the children to the park today. People had picnic baskets. Poor Jack. He walked around looking at everyone eating and said, "Why don't we ever have a picnic?" "Someday," I said, "but we'll never have a picnic."
1: What do you want me to do, huh? I work hard.
6: There is no hope. None. Things will never be any different. What have I done?
1: Knock it off, Jenny.
6: I cannot take any more.
1: What are you doing? Get away from that window. Jenny?
6: Oh, let me go. I don't want
1: Get
6: to live.
0: In a moment, we'll learn the outcome of this struggle between life and death.
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6: I tried to jump from the 4th floor window, but John held me back. I had no hope for the future, no hope at all. I couldn't even go to my family because they blamed me for marrying him in the first place. I was deeply troubled. And then the Great Depression hit, and things got even worse. John couldn't find work anywhere.
1: I signed up for relief today. Waited for hours. The line stretched for blocks. There must have been thousands of men.
6: How much will they give you?
1: $55 a month. Won't go far, will it?
6: Well, it is better than nothing.
1: Well, I'll have to work for it. I'll be a watchman with the railroad on the south side.
6: The south side?
1: That's how they do it. The men in the north have to work in the south, and the men in the south have to work in the north. Makes work for the transit authority that way.
6: Well, it is something, Jean. Be glad of that.
1: I have to get up at 4 a.m. and be outside in the cold all day. I hate it already.
6: The period from 1930 to 1934 were the worst 4 years of my life. We were always hungry, and John was always gone. He was crabby all the time and never smiled because he hated his job. One night, I decided to end my life and the children's lives too. As I gave them a bath in the old washtub and put them to bed, I was crying hard, but they were used to that. I stuffed rags under the door so the gas couldn't escape. Then went to the kitchen to turn on the stove. But the knob wouldn't move. As I struggled, this strange thought came to me. If you take their lives, you will go to one place and they will go to another. Could this be true? I decided to wait 2 weeks to see if I could determine if this was really true. Whether it was true or not, I would only wait 2 weeks and then go through with my plot. Nearly hysterical, I walked to the mantel and looked at the picture of John's parents. I cried, "How can you beautiful-looking people have a son so terrible?" A week later, something extraordinary happened to Jean at work.
4: Good morning.
3: What's so good about it? Life is miserable and it'll never get any better.
4: You're right. Things won't get better until Jesus comes back.
3: What?
4: Don't you know that Jesus is coming again?
3: I never heard of such a thing.
4: Here, let me show you. In the Gospel of John, chapter 14, verses 2 and 3. In my Father's house are many mansions. If it were not so, I would have told you. I go to prepare a place for you. And if I go and prepare a place for you... Wait here, you read the rest.
3: I will come again and receive you unto myself, that where I am, there ye may be also.
4: Now look at Acts chapter 1, verse 11.
3: This same Jesus, which is taken up from you into heaven, shall so come in like manner as ye have seen him go into heaven.
4: Do you know who this Jesus is?
3: What do you mean?
4: He's the one that supplies the air you breathe and the water you drink. The Gospel of John says, all things were made by him, and without him was not anything made that was made.
3: Is that true?
4: Yes. These things cannot be understood unless you're born again. You see, we're all sinners, and God says the wages of sin is death. So he sent Christ Jesus to die in our place on the cross so we could be saved. But that's not the end of the story. He rose from the dead just as he will raise you from your sins. Read this.
3: For God sent not his Son into the world to condemn the world, but that the world through him might be saved.
4: Would you like to be saved? To know the Savior?
3: There's no hope for a fellow like me.
4: It doesn't matter what you've done. Look at 1 John chapter 1, verse 7. But if we walk in the light, as he is in the light, we have fellowship one with another, and the blood of Jesus Christ, his Son, cleanseth us from all sin.
3: All sin?
4: Spell that word.
3: A-L-L.
6: That evening, I looked out the window and saw John walking up the street. I always dreaded to see him come home, but this time he was smiling. I wondered if he had been promoted.
3: Hello, Jenny.
6: You look so happy. What has happened?
3: I met a man today that told me Jesus is coming again.
6: Oh, you're crazy. They crucified him 2,000 years ago.
3: Wait. Do we have a Bible?
6: Yeah, back here in the closet somewhere. An old woman gave me one years ago. Said it would comfort me. Some comfort. It was good until I got through all those wars. I had enough trouble of my own without reading about theirs. Here.
3: Okay. I look at this verse he showed me in John chapter 14.
6: I will come again and receive you unto myself, that where I am, there ye may be also. Oh, that's beautiful. I have never seen it before.
3: Let's hurry up and eat so I can read some more.
6: How did you meet this man?
3: On the job. His name is Mr. Evans. He's from Scotland. He told me if you believe in Jesus, his blood takes away every sin. Think of it, Jenny. A man would have to be a fool to refuse something like that. So I became a Christian today.
6: You did?
3: Yes. God offers everyone eternal life.
6: Instead of going out after dinner, as he always did, John sat in his chair and read the Bible. Every so often he would say, "This is beautiful." I tried many times to get him to come to bed. Finally, I fell asleep. At midnight, I woke up and thought, "That rascal snuck out." So I peeked out and saw him kneeling by his chair, weeping so hard and praying.
3: Oh, God. Oh, God, I've lived such a terrible life. Forgive me, Lord. Thank you for sending Jesus. Thank you for saving me.
1: Please make me a better husband, Lord. Make me a better father. I want to be like you, Jesus. Oh, how I need your wisdom.
6: Every night after dinner, John sat and read the Bible. One night I threw my shoe at him. The old John would have thrown it back, but he just smiled at me. The next day he came home with a tract for me to read, and I read it after he went to work and followed the instructions that was given. I couldn't wait for John to get home that day.
4: Jenny, I'm home.
6: John, I got it.
1: You did?
6: Yes. I sat right down in the same chair where you read the Bible, and I read that paper. It said I should put my name in the verse. So I did. See? For God so loved Jenny that he gave his only begotten son, that if Jenny believeth in him, she should not perish but have everlasting life.
1: Oh, Jenny, I can tell you're saved.
6: I kneeled right down by that chair and asked him to save me.
1: Jenny, Mr. Evans would come on Saturday to answer any questions you may have.
6: I would love it.
1: Oh, yeah, good.
6: John, there is something you should know. 2 weeks ago, I tried to end my life and the children's by turning on the gas.
1: Jenny.
6: The gas knob wouldn't turn, and a voice seemed to say in my heart, David go to one place and I would go to another. So I waited to see if this was true.
1: Oh, thank God, Jenny. Thank God.
6: You tell that man. The whole family wants him to teach us the Bible.
4: Won't it be wonderful to celebrate Christmas next year, Jenny?
6: Oh, yes. Now I know why Jesus was born.
4: And when he was born, they wrapped him in swaddling clothes. Do you know why?
6: No.
4: Those were the clothes they wound around the dead. God was showing that even from his birth, the Lord Jesus was destined to die for the sins of the world.
6: I didn't know that.
4: He is called the Lamb of God because he was sacrificed for our sins. Old Testament law required the shedding of blood to wash away sin.
1: Ah, the Lamb of God.
4: Take your family to the stockyards next Saturday, John. You'll see that all the animals make a lot of noise, but not the sheep.
1: Is that right?
4: Isaiah 53, verse 7, describes the Lord Jesus as he was led to his crucifixion. He was oppressed and he was afflicted. Yet he opened not his mouth. He is brought as a lamb to the slaughter, and as a sheep before her shearers is dumb, so he openeth not his mouth.
1: I want everyone to know about Jesus.
4: Then let's have a weekly Bible study. Invite anyone you want.
1: Our Bible study grew until we had 56 people in our little apartment. One of my brothers in Christ helped me to get a good job where he worked. As I studied God's word, I wanted to preach on street corners so others could be saved. But I knew that first I had to make amends.
6: So you owe a lot of people. I always wondered why we were so poor.
1: You have no idea what a cheat I was, Jenny. I gambled away my paycheck and then borrowed from everyone around.
6: Well, it's only right to pay it back.
1: I mean, how could I stand on street corners and preach the gospel when there might be someone in the crowd who could point and say I still owe them money? I'd be a hypocrite.
6: I see what you mean. You will have to repay them little by little, I suppose. We will just have to eat cheap.
1: We already eat cheap.
6: How much do you think our debts add up to?
1: 500 to one guy, 160 to another, and then there's two guys in Kenosha I owe 120 each.
6: Oh, so much.
1: I'm sorry, Jenny. I'm going to Kenosha after I get paid on Friday.
5: Yes?
1: Do you know who I am?
5: No, I've never seen you before.
1: Look closer, Nick.
5: Do you know me?
1: I borrowed $120 off you some years back.
5: Oh, you must be mistaken. I don't know you.
1: I'm Jan Christensen, and I've come back to pay some of the money.
5: John Christensen? Well, you don't look the same at all. Why are you doing this?
1: Because I followed the teaching of Jesus Christ now. The Bible says we should owe no man anything but love. I only have $75 now, but I'll get the rest.
5: John, the loan company where we borrowed the money has been liquidated. You can't repay anything.
1: That's how it went. I was able to make restitution in some cases, but not in others. We were desperately poor during that year of repayment, living on pea soup every day, which Jenny discovered was the cheapest meal she could make. On Sunday, we added sausage to the soup. I was promoted to supervisor on the night shift, and that's when I came against the last big hurdle.
6: They asked to see your citizenship papers. What did you tell them?
1: The truth. I told them how I jumped the ship in Norfolk, and I've been in the country illegally ever since.
6: Oh, Jean, what happens now?
1: Don't worry, Jenny. God will see us through this. Look how my friend at work took care of all those old accusations against me from Kenosha. He told me today that he's destroyed all the stuff about me being a communist.
6: But you are dealing with the government now.
1: I'm going to see the immigration people tomorrow. I should have done this a long time ago. I know God will help me. God did help me, and within a year I became an American citizen. That same year, God gave us another daughter. We moved to California and became very active in our church and shared our testimony with thousands of people over the years. In 1972, Jenny and I celebrated our 50th wedding anniversary, made possible by the Lord Jesus, who said, "I am the Good Shepherd. The Good Shepherd giveth his life for the sheep."
0: John died on April 12, 1975, while waiting to speak at a couple's banquet. His appointment calendar was always full, but providentially, there were no dates booked beyond April 12th. Jenny continued to serve the Lord until her death on June 7th, 1990. Listening friend, the life-changing love of the Savior is for you too. If you'd like to belong to Him, all you have to do is ask. Believe in your heart that His death on the cross covers your sin and ask Him into your heart and life right now. He's always listening. Romans chapter 10, verse 10 assures us, "For with the heart man believeth unto righteousness, and with the mouth confession is made unto salvation."
7: 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So until next time, unless our Lord returns before then, the doors to Pacific Garden Mission are open night and day. 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

0: Phillips and Banks, and I've seen what it can do on the Sound of Home. You are shining and rising with Dave and Rebecca. Sans Rebecca this week. She is getting an opportunity to spend some quality time. It's good. It's all good, but she's getting some precious time with her family this week, and so yours truly running solo. But give me a chance. Don't click. Don't turn that dial. Give me a chance. See if I can win you over here this week while she's away. But we are not just waking up. We are rising to the purposes of God today. Listen to this verse from Isaiah chapter 25, verse 1 says, "The Lord, you are my God. I will exalt you and praise your name, for in perfect faithfulness you have done wonderful things, things planned long ago." Nothing that's going to happen today is going to surprise our Creator, Heavenly Father. I just want to lock into His purposes today and rise to the occasion. How about you?
1: 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If you see someone in uniform today, thank them for that promise they've already made to show up for you.
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4: Your Sound of Home forecast. Be careful in the heat and humidity for the next couple of days. We're going into the upper 90s today with sunshine. The heat index about 105. Mid-70s and clear for the overnight hours. No big changes for Thursday and Friday. We're getting upper 90s both days. And the heat index at about 105. Lots of sunshine. Looks pretty hot all the way through the weekend. No rain for a while. I'm meteorologist Steve Hamilton.

That's Triumphant Quartet and The Great I Am Still Is. I love that song. Boy, have they given us a bunch over the past few decades. How long have they been going? They've been going for a good long while. And excited that they're going to be on Park tonight right here in the Ozarks. They're probably in the vicinity, maybe just kind of catching up on some shut-eye and getting ready to deliver the goods tonight at Echo Hollow. They are the nightcap for this middle. I mean, it's like smack dab in the middle of Southern Gospel Picnic. A little bit of a break yesterday. Everybody now well rested and ready to get back on Park and deliver the music. Triumphant Quartet, the nightcap at 6 o'clock today. I got Horse Creek Band up at the gazebo spoken for there at Riverfront, and then special guests on Park, Christian Davis. I don't know if you remember the old time Gospel Hour Quartet. He was a bass singer for that quartet for a long time. And Christian Davis on Park with his talents. The Apostolic Boys start a two-game stretch at Dockside today. The Wisnants on Park at the Opera House. You've got the Lesters at Red Gold. And, of course, Triumphant tonight at Echo Hollow. Great, great lineup on day six with the day of rest there in the middle as Southern Gospel Picnic starts the final stretch, the home stretch today. Welcome, everybody, to the Ozarks and Silver Dollar City Southern Gospel Picnic. Catch up with Russ and Nancy. They're there from 3 o'clock until 7 this afternoon.

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I love the spirit, Taranda Green, and Sunday Drive on the Sound of Home as we rise this morning to God's purposes. Let's just stay close to Dad today. Let's walk close with Father. A lot of things there to distract us and kind of discourage us. I just learned last night that a close family friend, well, really an uncle in the family had passed away. Did not even know they were hurt, but just surprised by the news, but I know God was not surprised, and there was faith in that man, and so I'm just very, very grateful for the hope of heaven getting a little bit sweeter for me this morning. And so, Father, thank you for the hope that we have, even though the news was very surprising and just discouraging. I thank you for the faith that is there, and I pray your comfort over the family. Thank you for your goodness to us and the hope and even joy we can have in a circumstance that is unthinkable otherwise if we didn't know you and your purposes. And I pray, God, that through this, we would reach more people with the hope of heaven through your Son, Jesus Christ. In his name we pray. Amen.

0: are under a heat wave indeed. We are actually starting September with a serious heat wave, and cooler weather isn't really expected anytime soon. A heat advisory remains in effect through at least Friday, with afternoon temp values expected to reach 100 to 105 degrees. The current pattern could actually make this the hottest start to September since 2011, with the possibility of setting a record for the number of days this month reaching 100 degrees. Springfield police have released more information about the weekend arrest of Grammy-winning rapper Franklin Holiday, known professionally as Lefty Gunplay. Interestingly, officers responded to a disturbance call early Saturday morning at an address on North Glenstone, and Holiday was then booked into the Greene County Jail on suspicion of fourth-degree assault. He performed Friday night at Regency Live in downtown Springfield and won a Grammy earlier this year for his feature on Kendrick Lamar's TV Off. Springfield is moving forward with 30 neighborhood improvement projects using $5 million from the voter-approved Spring Forward SGF sales tax. The Neighborhood Works Plus program received more than 560 ideas from residents, with traffic safety, traffic calming, and sidewalks making up the largest share. City staff narrowed those requests to 160 projects with a combined estimated need of $72 million. Final recommendations will go to the Spring Forward SGF Citizen Advisory Board this fall before returning to City Council for final approval. There's a look at news. I'm Sarah Forhetz.
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0: And like you, they love America.

That is Lord Song, Shout to the Lord on the sound of Home. Shining and Rising with Dave and Rebecca. Rebecca out for some special family time. Glad that most people are just getting the family back in the house together with back to school. And Rebecca trying to go for Mother of the Year. Just going to let you know, everybody else is running for second in this one because she's doing some special things with her family this week. And I'm glad for her to have that opportunity. So it's you and me hanging out for the next 7 days. I want to remind everybody, whether you're in town for Southern Gospel Picnic or any other excuse, I want you to make sure you get the update app. There's all kinds of reasons you want it. There's some great interactive capabilities, app pushes for special gifts and prizes, as well as the connectivity of the mobile mic and so much more as we get into the holidays. And yes, I'm going to say it. We're going to get into the holidays sooner than you and I are ready for. Make sure you have the updated app and plug in, stay in touch, engage with the app here on The Sound of Home.

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0: Ball Brothers, and I wouldn't miss heaven for the world. Why would you? That's a bad trade. That's a really bad trade. Why would you give up all of the things that we would enjoy in the reward of eternity for a trinket here in this short span that we're upon this globe? Thank you, Ball Brothers, for that kindly reminder. Anybody else bummed or have mixed emotions? I'm going to say I've got mixed emotions that Monday is Labor Day. Are you ready for the final holiday of summer? We are still technically in summer, although everybody's kicked over to the pumpkin spice latte feel in these cool autumn days. Mercy, mercy. Have we gotten anything under 100 degrees the past 4 or 5 days? It's been a ridiculously hot stretch. But anyway, Labor Day is Monday, and I'm mixed emotions about it. Signaling the arrival of my favorite season. I'm a fall person. Love the fall. All the things about the fall, the football, the colors, the smells, the tastes of fall, unlike any other season. Every season has its benefit. I'm not throwing any shade at summer. I love summer. I love spring. I tolerate winter like most, but I'm welcoming the fall. But I do lament the passing of the bright season, the summertime. So are you excited for Labor Day? It's the final holiday where the flags will come down after Monday, and then we go back into kind of the fall season. I'm mixed about it. I want to know what you like best about fall, or what you miss the most when Labor Day arrives. What do you miss the most when we get to Labor Day? Fire up the mobile mic and let me know.
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2: Your Sound of Home forecast. Be careful in the heat and humidity for the next couple of days. We're going into the upper 90s today with sunshine. The heat index about 105. Mid-70s and clear for the overnight hours. No big changes for Thursday and Friday. We're getting upper 90s both days. And the heat index at about 105. Lots of sunshine. Looks pretty hot all the way through the weekend. No rain for a while. I'm meteorologist Steve Hamilton.

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Now, southbound in the battle is not yours. Are you still praying for students and teachers? Are you still praying for parents and those who have influence in these young minds back to school? This can be an overwhelming time. Today, we're now into the second full week. Public school in Southwest Missouri started last Tuesday, so we're now officially into the second full week, if you will, of school, and we're just trying to get the habits still. Still haven't got the habits, and it's a little bit overwhelming. Parents carrying all kinds of concerns, teachers learning new names, all of the things in the early season of school, and we still need to be praying for our everybody involved in the school, of course, the students. I'm praying for a revival in this new generation going to school. We need a bold faith. I don't want a school system devoid of faith. I know it's not church. I understand school is not church, but I still want truth in school, right? Don't you want truth? I'm not afraid to talk about truth in the context of science, history, all the things. I want honesty. I want truth. And I believe that truth upholds the things of Scripture. And so that's my prayer. I'm praying for revival in our schools and bold teachers to communicate faith as they can and are allowed. And that'd be a receptive heart in the chairs there to have a great school year. So I hope that you're continuing to pray. And do so. You can go on the prayer wall at our prayer center at kwfc.org and communicate prayer requests and answers to prayer there.

0: Theater Vision, You Are My King. They're going to be at Silver Dollar City tomorrow night at Echo Hollow for the nighttime finale of the Thursday, September 3rd. Can't believe we're saying September. It is. Sure, truly is. I know you kind of expected cooler days, but I will remind you, calendar-wise, it is still summertime, but it's got, why did we wait till the end of summer to get the hottest days in, right? Like, I got cramped. It gives us enough 100 degree days in the middle of it, so we're going to slide them all in here toward the end of summer. Russ and Nancy will be on site. The afternoon team is at it again at the porch of what used to be the culinary school. I think it's now kind of their podcast center. It's got a different name now. Better keep up with all of that. But right across from Red Gold, you'll see the hut right there. If you're on the other side of things, you see an amazing view of the Echo Hollow Amphitheater. I mean, you get an incredible view down off the back porch of the culinary school, which I'm going to refer to, that most people think of. And that's where you're going to find Russ and Nancy from 3 o'clock until 7 this afternoon at Silver Dollar City Celebrating Southern Gospel Picnic. And you can pick up a fan if you haven't yet gotten one. I think that they have the box of fans there on the porch. Thank you to our friends at Maranatha Village Retirement Community for helping us keep you informed and cool on these 100 degrees days as we are enjoying Southern Gospel Picnic at Silver Dollar City.
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That's Lauren Talley with Walls on the Sound of Home. Had a great conversation with her last Friday on our Friday Live. You'll find that conversation on YouTube and Facebook on KWFC. Go check it out and have some fun with us as we had fun with Lauren. Rebecca is out, so you got me for this next few days. She'll be back soon, having some great time with her family this early school season. Want to say a big thanks to some other family members, Morgan and Chris. Morgan and Chris live in Conway, Missouri, and they support KWFC, the Sound of Home. All the things we do could not be possible without you guys. When we later this year go collect t-shirts to help hungry people in local food pantries, for the food insecure in our community, Morgan, Chris, it's like you're the one that's handing out the t-shirt and helping that pantry be plenished to help feed hungry people. Earlier this summer, when we were out collecting box fans, man, do you feel good about that right now? Everybody that was a participant that helped along the way with a donation of a box fan that right now some senior citizen is using to help stir the air and keep them safe. I hope you feel good about that. Morgan and Chris, I hope you feel good about that because you supported KWFC. We were there to help these seniors have a fan to circulate the air big time. Cannot stress how important that is. We didn't think about that then, but it was still warm when we were collecting back in June. But now, 100-degree September days, come on, it's still working. Morgan and Chris, you had a hand in that too. Every step of the way, every good thing that is ever done through the ministry of KWFC is going to your account. We know that, and God knows that. He knows better than we do. Morgan and Chris live in Conway supporting the Sound of Home. We're so grateful for you.

0: In the news, we've talked a lot about possible data centers and the rules regarding them in different towns across the Ozarks. But now President Trump is sounding off, urging communities to embrace data centers, saying they can bring jobs, lower taxes, and help with economic growth. Trump also says opposition to data centers could give China an advantage in the global AI race. Vice President J.D. Vance, meanwhile, says data centers are important to the AI economy, but companies should also build power plants alongside them to meet their energy needs. That issue, of course, is becoming very politically contentious ahead of the midterm elections. A new restaurant concept appears to be in the works for the former Houlihan's location at Farmers Park in South Springfield. City records show O'Reilly Hospitality Management has filed permits for a project that is called Somo Social Hub there in that building. The current permit describes about $100,000 in renovations. The former South Springfield Houlihan's closed in January of 2024 and has been vacant since then. There's a look at news. I'm Sarah Forhetz.
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3: Your Sound of Foam forecast, we're in the upper 90s on the air temperature today. Factoring in the humidity, it'll feel like about 105, lots of sunshine with that big high pressure system still parked over our area. Looks like that'll hang around for a while longer. Clear in mid-70s for the overnight hours. Upper 90s and sunny on Thursday. Our heat index, again, about 105, hot and humid on Friday. I'm meteorologist Steve Hamilton.

0: The world is all in on AI assistants. 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
1: 89.1 KWFC is about Jesus, always.

That is the Kramers, and we will. The sound of home. Good morning. I'm Dave with a fact I just learned today. I was today years old when I learned that dogs can be left-handed or pawed. 15%, they say, are southpaws. It's true. I guess I'm going to go with the experts on this. I haven't done any personal research. I'm just going to go by those that spend a lot of money and hope we didn't spend a lot of government grant money on this. But why does it matter? Scientists say they've examined whether being left pawed or right pawed or ambidextrous. I guess dogs can do that. They say 15% of dogs are left pawed. They prefer to use as a starting point for digging or whatever, I guess, the left paw versus right. So very similar. 1 out of 8, which I think is about 12, 13% of people are left-handed. And very similar, dogs are left pawed. It kind of comes down to their suitability for a career in law enforcement or as a guide dog for the blind. Whether they are right or left pawed kind of helps determine if they're going to be usable in service. I think that was very interesting to me. I didn't know that dogs can be left or right pawed. Good chance that they'll be right pawed, but if you got a lefty, they're specially gifted for purpose. Did you know that?

0: Peach Goldman, Grace will lead you home on the sound of home. It's all about the home and their home expanded. Did you see where Andrew and Rebecca Goldman just brought home their second girl, Millie Ann, born about a week ago, August 23rd, and a whirlwind delivery. They got to the hospital just in time. Just in time. The doctor arrived with the catcher's mitt on for this one. So Millie Ann arrives back about a week ago, and Peach Goldman going to be on the stage in the Silver Dollar City Southern Gospel Picnic. One family member richer.
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0: It's Mark Bishop being perfectly honest on The Sound of Home. I'm Dave with a simple question. Can we just be courteous? What is the difference? Have you ever thought some of the things that are like near kinsmen in thought? Courtesy and manners. I think manners is probably the outward expression of a courteous spirit. So when you have express courtesy, that comes out in the manner of life. I don't know. I might be splitting hairs on this, but it seems like something we're seeing less and less of, maybe. What makes me think about this is Dolly Parton, who passed away here about a week ago. Somebody has defaced her star on the Hollywood Boulevard, you know, the stars that they put in the sidewalk there. I guess it was already slated for repair, had some cracks and things through it already, but now a vandal, you know, you just can't respect somebody, just leave be. If you don't like them, that's one thing. You don't have to like everybody. I'm not going to make you like everybody, but do you really have to take hand to something to deface something like their Hollywood star? In any case, somebody had done that, scratched out her name and took the flowers and those kinds of things. People leave in memorials, and so there's all kinds of things rubbing me wrong about the action of this vandal. But why? Why do we have to do that? Can we not just simply be courteous? Maybe there's a better word. You can help me find the better language for this, but manners and courtesy, just respect, those kinds of words that just come to my mind. And maybe we can show respect by just simply not acting on our impulses if we agree or disagree with somebody. Maybe we are just very, very much opposed to somebody's way or manner. But do we have to react in such a way? I would think there's a better way. Let's just look on each other with love and kindness. There's all kinds of admonition in the scripture of the good ways to respond, and not the pathetic, I'm just going to put it out there, not the pathetic way of defacing somebody's name, especially like the Hollywood star and their memorials that away. Let's be better people. Let's bring back manners and courtesy.
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3: Your Sound of Home forecast: be careful in the heat and humidity for the next couple of days. We're going into the upper 90s today with sunshine. The heat index about 105. Mid-70s and clear for the overnight hours. No big changes for Thursday and Friday. We're getting upper 90s both days. And the heat index at about 105. Lots of sunshine. Looks pretty hot all the way through the weekend. No rain for a while. I'm meteorologist Steve Hamilton.

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That's the Taylors, the talented ones, with peace, love, and joy on the Sound of Home. Did you know we're officially into the late 2020s? I don't know if you keep score. If it matters to you, we have, as of yesterday, September the 1st, moved officially into the late 2020s. So the early 2020s, just categorically, in case you want to split hairs and know, Encyclopedia Britannica kind of keeps track of these things for us. So you don't have to stay awake of a night to think about how did we cross, when did we cross the line of demarcation into the late 2020s? Well, we did that yesterday. According to the Encyclopedia Britannica, the early 2020s was from January 1st, 2020 to April 30th, 2023. On May 1st, 23, we officially entered into the mid-2020s, and that carried us all the way up until this past Sunday, August 31st. Was Sunday the 31st? It was Monday. The 21st of August, 2026, when we left the mid-2020s, and yesterday we officially entered into the late 2020s, which will take us all the way up till December 31st, 2029. See, now there, Encyclopedia Britannica broke it all down. You don't have to worry about it anymore.

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2: Good morning. Oh, good, you're up. Time to start the day. You stretch, grab your phone, you stumble to the kitchen to take your morning vitamins and turn on KWFC. Oh, wait, you almost forgot something. Spending some time with the Lord. Now, before your day gets too busy, start your morning with some prayer and open up the Word for You Today devotional. 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Because with the Word for You Today, it really is a good morning.

That's Phillips and Banks, the anthem on the sound of home. I'm Dave with a reminder. We do age differently at different times in our life. Men and women both seem to see an accelerated aging. There's a study on this in our digestive tract and in our reproductive organs for both men and women. We're going to see significant changes in accelerated aging in our 30s and then again in our 50s. So I guess you have that free pass up until you turn 30-something, and then there's some aging acceleration there. Just kind of there's another step, if you will, another span of aging, and then something happens again in the 50s, typically, according to this recent study. So just in case you recognize things are different. Things just aren't what they used to be just a couple of years ago. If you're in your 30s, there's a reason. If you're in your 50s, there's a reason. And I'm just encouraging you, we're fearfully and wonderfully made. I'm not surrendering a thing. I think we want to have good, healthy practices. But in case you just acknowledge, yeah, things have kind of changed a little bit, they just do. In our 30s and in our 50s, there seem to be stretches of accelerated aging.

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and the one who bowed their knees then went astray. Well, the fact is I know me and who I am.

That's the Guardians, and I know you on the sound of home. Dave with you, Rebecca out for a few days. Good stuff, though. It's good stuff, family stuff, and glad she gets to have that break going for Mom of the Year and doing some extra stuff with her kids these days, and I'm proud of her and happy for her to have that opportunity. So just you and me hanging out here for a few days. Have you picked up the new book? We've got them in the studio. If you're a tactile person and like to hold the book, like to open up a page and turn the page in a booklet of your devotional series, we have those in the studios right now at 2550 South Campbell. Or you can download the app. I find both very useful. Probably find the app easier to use because it's right there on my phone and I could go now. You can't fast forward if you want to go see what tomorrow's devotion is. You're going to get that in the booklet. But if you like the app application, then certainly download the Word for You today. I'm going to share the thought this morning a little bit later on. But just want to remind you, the new books are in the house. If you stop by the studios, say hi and pick your book up.

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0: 11th hour, bring that giant down. I could not have picked a better song to encourage you to go pick up the devotional we just talked about, the word for you today. Today's episode, if you will, our thought today is stand up to your giant. Stand up to your giant. I know fear wants to creep in. It's a natural inclination when we run into something bigger than us, stronger maybe on the physical than us. Intimidating, no question about it. I've run into that a few times in my life where fear crept in, wanted to have me shrink back, and I would love to tell you that I overcame that in a minute, but there's certain times in my life I did not. And I look back at those times in regret. The encouragement this morning is stand up to the giant. In 1 Samuel chapter 17, verse 48, it says, as the Philistine moved closer to attack him, David ran to meet him. We all have a different idea of what that battle looked like. Unfortunately, the video didn't survive. The VHS tape of the whole David and Goliath battle has been long lost. But one day I do think we're going to get to see it again. I do think we're going to get it replay in the theaters when we get to heaven. I don't think there's an actual physical theater. But for some reason, somehow, some way, I think we're going to be able to see somehow these amazing stories. Just in my mind's eye, I think those things will be revealed to us. We'll have an opportunity to see. What did that look like? Is Moses really 27 feet tall? Because in the scripture, he just seems larger than life, doesn't he? And for good reason, for good reason. We know that Goliath was larger than life. The encouragement of today's devotion, I'm not going to read it at you. I entirely want you to go and experience this for yourself. But they do a pretty interesting quote from Eleanor Roosevelt, former first lady back mid-1900s. Eleanor Roosevelt said, you gain strength, courage, and confidence by every experience in which you really stop to look fear in the face. I'm going to read that to you again because I think she was absolutely right on. Eleanor Roosevelt said, you gain strength and courage and confidence by every experience in which you really stop to look fear in the face. And you can do it. And you can do it. We're all tempted to shrink back. We're all tempted to back away from the challenge. But David didn't. It says there in 1 Samuel 17, when Goliath took a step toward him, David ran to meet him. And we know that story ended. It would have been a different story if David would have listened to the fear that crept into his heart. I promise you, there had to be some opportunity for him to say no, but he didn't. He didn't. He stepped forward. In fact, he ran toward his giant. I want to encourage you to have that strength and courage today.
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0: Brenda Rhodes, and he's ready to come. I'm ready to go on The Sound of Home. Have you ever noticed that so many different styles of music, even in the Southern Gospel family, just try to define Southern Gospel music. Go ahead. I challenge you, because those in the industry still have a hard time. They really do. I'm thankful for the music. I'm thankful for the many people and the different ways that we can express our worship to our Heavenly Father. Mike Lefevre touches base on that a little bit.
1: Everybody has a way of praising the Lord. Some people are quiet worshipers. Some people are shouters. Some people lift their hands. Some people cry. Everybody worships different. But the thing I love about this song is it's an invitation to whatever hallelujah you have inside of you. Bring it to the Lord and exercise that worship and exercise that praise. That's what attracted me to this song right off the bat is saying whatever hallelujah you have.
0: Whatever hallelujah. Here they are, Lefevre Quartet.

Back in New River, and I want to know how it feels. You know, we're not for lack of knowing what it feels like to be loved here at KWFC. We have several friends that send us a gift every month. Sometimes they just plunk it all down at one time. If you've ever made a gift of over $360, then you have become a More Than Music Mission partner. You may have not even known that's what that's called if you make a gift of that size. And that's what we ask for those that would make that commitment of a dollar a day, $30 a month. Bruce responded. Now, I'm going to be honest. I don't know exactly what Bruce is given. I don't know. I don't read everybody's mail on this. But for these names, these precious names to appear on this list, Bruce lives in Ava, Missouri, supports KWFC, the sound of home. He might give much more than a dollar a day. I do not know, but I know this, Bruce. We've never felt more loved than when we receive your gift. You are helping empower so many things, but one thing that we don't talk about a lot when we talk about the power of the More Than Music Mission partner is your encouragement to me personally, and that you support this ministry. It means a lot to me. And so if nobody else got blessed today because of you, Bruce, I did. I'm going to raise my hand. I'm going to say thanks to Bruce personally for supporting a ministry that I love. I also support. And together, we're getting it done, Bruce. Thank you for your loving support of The Sound of Home. 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

No doubt about it. Indeed, it is a wonderful Wednesday here at The Sound of Home. Love our verse today, kind of going along with that song that we may not see all the reasons or know God's timing, but he will take care of it. Isaiah 25:1. Lord, you are my God. I will exalt you and praise your name. For in perfect faithfulness, perfect, not occasionally when I feel like it, perfect faithfulness, you have done wonderful things, things planned long ago.

0: The Sound of Home. I like our devotion today out of the Word for you today on day two, September 2nd. If you don't have the booklet, you can pick it up at our studio. The Sound of Home studio is in Springfield, Missouri. If you happen to be familiar with it, we are welcoming you to come into the door and pick it up. If not, if you're outside of the home base for this ministry, you can follow along through the app, The Word for you today. But today, you know, just thinking about that song we just heard from the Crab family, The Walk, talking about David and just when he's confronting Goliath, the massive Philistine giant that was going to take out the entire army. David, I love the way that they put the pause in there. As the Philistine moved closer to attack him, David ran to meet him. Sometimes that's the best way. Sometimes it's the only way to confront our problems head on, fast as possible. Take care of it, get done with it, and get over it, and get on with the next thing.
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You spoke light through the dark, and stars appeared in space. The world without a flaw, your fingerprints on it all. Now we got books stacked to the sky about how this universe was made. They chalk it up to random chance.

see the plan, but looking back, I see your hand guiding every single step, showing me the way to walk by faith beyond myself, the strength I felt.

The Sound of Home. We're preparing for my mom's celebration of life this Saturday. But come Saturday, it'll be 3 months since the Lord took her home. And we're just going to, this first time we've all been able to kind of find a schedule where we can meet. And so I don't know how many are going to make it in. I'm thinking about 20 so far that I'm aware of that are going to make it. Maybe some more. But we're having about 3 hours from where mom and I and my husband live. So it's my sister's area and local people can't make it. And it's understandable. Life happens, stuff happens. But as I'm going through the photos, trying to do a little montage, a little video of my mom's life, it's just so surreal to look back 5 years ago when all of us, if we were taking pictures, were either wearing masks or we took the masks off for a minute because they're draping around our necks, or people in the background are wearing masks, or, you know, all of the things. Yes, it was horrific. I have friends who lost loved ones during that that time. But, you know, as the news is coming out and we're hearing all the trials and the admissions or the non-admissions, the Fifth Amendment claiming, we realize that things, when we just take them at face value, are seldom what they appear to be. And the best thing we can do is, no matter what the situation, no matter what the disaster or the thing of the moment, we just need to take it to the Lord and just process it through His faith and through His grace that He gives us, and aware that nothing passes through our lives that doesn't first pass through His hands.

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0: Quartet. I am Terrace. Now, it wasn't a mountain, but it was several holes, if you will. A chalk artist, a very talented one, made drawings on sidewalks of stairways going down to deep abysses or cracks in the pavement to where people thought they were falling through. And the people that were victim to this most of all were people who were like on their phones as they're kind of walking down the sidewalk, not really paying attention. And then they find themselves looking down this hole in the sidewalk and they did not notice or recognize because it was so well done that it was just chalk on sidewalk and there's nothing wrong. These people would actually fall to their knees or they would hesitate, drop their phone and jump back trying to not fall into the hole or down the staircase or the mountainside. And it's hilarious. And people actually got mad at the artist. How could you do this? You could have killed me. Watch where you're going. I don't know.
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The Sound of Home. I am Terrace. We were talking with some friends who live farther up north and how hot it is there compared to where it was, you know, maybe 15, 20 years ago. And yet people are talking global warming and all the things. And I know that we have not done a great job taking care of this planet, but I also know who takes care of this planet beyond us. And I was mentioning something to somebody else. It's never been this hot before. I'm like, oh yeah, yeah, it has. The year that Mark and I got married, we moved to Dallas, and for over 100 days in a row, it was over 100 degrees in the middle of the afternoon every single day. So yeah, it's been hot before. It'll probably cool down and get hot again. Yes, we should do our part. Yes, we should throw the trash away. Yes, we should, you know, get rid of the plastics. And yes, we should eat healthier and get rid of all the dyes and the artificial stuff. But we can't do it all at once, and we can't do it all alone. It's definitely going to be a group effort. But we don't need to be henny-penny, the sky is falling, because I know who holds the sky up.

The sound of home. One thing I can say about my mom is she frequently would quote scripture about certain things. She had a few that were just her favorites. But, you know, there's something precious in that, because there are times when we don't know what to say. We don't know how to express what we feel. We don't know how to speak over an incident or something that we're feeling. We just don't know how to put it in words. But when we quote scripture, our bodies are listening to what we say. Our bodies are listening all the time. We were designed to be receptors. We were designed to listen to the word. That's why the word was created. The world was created by the word of God. He spoke and boom, there we were. There it was. He speaks and things happen. He speaks, things are created. He speaks, things are maintained. He speaks, we are healed. He speaks, we should listen. That's why when we quote scripture over ourselves, even if we're the only ones in the room, we are listening. Why? Because Matthew 24:35 says, heaven and earth will pass away, but my words will never pass away. Speak truth to yourself, over your life, over your family, in your house, even if you're the only one listening.

0: The Sound of Home. I am Terrace. I read across a video that I found very interesting a couple of days ago, where a 16-year-old kid with a telescope and a pretty awesome camera took a picture of the moon, and it was one of the clearest pictures of the moon. High definition color. You know, we see a yellowish, kind of whitish, cheesy looking thing. Well, with this particular apparatus that this child used, you could see that parts of the moon were basically rusting. Scientists say this is true, that because of the oxygen levels that are coming from Earth to the moon, that it's transforming into what they call hematite. It's just a rusting process where the chemicals combine and it makes a reddish looking, a rusty looking surface on the moon. And you know, it's interesting, if we read in Acts chapter 2, the Bible says in the last days, the time of man, the end of the days, that the moon is going to turn blood red. It's already starting. This not to be a fear factor thing or anything like that, but it's just encouraging to see scientist and to see things that are happening in real time that the Bible predicted thousands and thousands of years ago. And we are right on schedule for whatever the Lord has scheduled for us. Even just you and I in our day-to-day walk, we don't have to be so consumed with fear or what ifs or what when, but just what do you have for me to do today, God? What's in your schedule? What's in your plan? And how can I do that? Bring me the opportunities. Make me aware of the obvious opportunities. Sometimes I think we're so busy in our own little world and our own little concerns that we miss opportunities all the time. I know I do.
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some glorious morning, they will come from all nations, from every generation. Side by side, they will march into the celestial city of Jehovah. And in perfect harmony, they will begin humming a new song. A song composed by God, arranged for His children. As the saved by grace approach the land of their dreams, the host of heaven will step aside. Even the angels will be silent. For they cannot sing this new song. For it is a song reserved for voices who once cried out for the Redeemer. Those washed in the blood of the Lamb. Yes, these are the redeemed.

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Lee Park Worship, the Sound of Home. I am Terrace. Hubby is a NASCAR fan. He's gone to several races. He's blessed me with a couple. Not my thing. I appreciate the talent. I love to drive fast. I would like to have a 5-speed little sports car convertible, just because sometimes it's fun to leave a little tire tread as you're pulling out of the parking lot. But don't do that as much as maybe when I was younger, because I have to pay for the tires now. But you know, I like speed, but I don't like it continually around the same circle. It's just I lose interest pretty quickly. But I appreciate it, and I love the fact that he loves it, and he doesn't insist that I do. But it is interesting as you're driving around this circle or eight or whatever it happens to be, pertaining to whatever kind of race it is, or even the road races. Those are kind of interesting. But you know, these drivers are strapped into these seats and they have this protection gear. Good grief, do they have protection gear. So much so that they really can't look over their shoulders. They can't see exactly what's coming up behind them. I mean, it's ridiculous. They have to depend 100% on their spotters, people that are high in the towers that are talking to their little headphones or earbuds inside their helmets, telling them, okay, you got so-and-so coming up on your right, and you got da-da-da-da-da. You know, it's constant conversation. So you've got to be listening to your spotter, as well as paying attention to everything that you can see and how fast you're going and the temperature, all the stuff. So yes, it is a highly skilled sport for sure. But I was reading through Psalms the other day. Psalm 73, verse 24 says, "You guide me with your counsel, and then afterwards you take me up in glory." And I love it when people win in NASCAR. The driver wins, the whole team comes out, everybody wins, everybody gets a piece of pie. And I think it's really awesome when you and I can kind of, like those NASCAR drivers, realize maybe even what we can see isn't always what it looks like, that we trust his wisdom, his guidance, and we allow him to get us from point A to point B, to take us around this race we call life, and to hopefully one day cross that finish line to a well done. You ran the race really well. Thanks for listening.

0: The Sound of Home. Mark and I don't eat out a lot, but we went out last night, and I was just reminded as we paid for our dinner, it was a little kiosk or whatever they call little machine on the table where you pay at the table. They left no option for zero tip, which I don't ever do that. Even if somebody's horrible, we don't know why. I was a server for a while, and honestly, the worst clientele, the worst customers, our patrons were the people after church on Sunday who have eight kids, left a mess, and a $2 tip. Now, this was a long time ago, but $2 was still pretty stingy, and I thought I was a decent server. I didn't get in any trouble, but I just, you know, I try to be kind because you know what people are going through. But I prefer to leave a cash tip. Server can put it in their pocket. They know what they get at the end of the day. They don't have to wait for everything to be totaled and tallied and divvied out later. But they left no option for that. And they left no, you know, their suggestions for tips were not what I was going to give. But I only had a specific dollar bill and I wasn't going to leave 10% or 15% with their suggestions on the machine and then a $20 bill that was a little over being kind. So I couldn't do what I wanted to do. And I was like, you know, I think we've gotten a little too intrusive with technology. And we miss the mark sometimes of just allowing people to be generous. I certainly am grateful for those who don't get served a meal, listen to radio, which is technically free, and still choose to support this ministry very generously. Lots of folks do that. That's how this ministry continues year after year. 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

The Sound of Home. I am Tara. It's going to be hearing the name Gigi a lot in the next couple of days because all the grands are descending and our property in our home or the home down the street we're renting for the family of eight. We don't have room for them, but usually there's a rental not too far down the street from us that's vacant. So I'm excited to be hearing Gigi a lot over the next couple of days. Everybody's coming to town to celebrate my mom and her wonderful life on Saturday. But the youngest grandson loves to tell jokes. I don't know where he gets his books. I don't know if he makes stuff up, but I hope he has some to tell me in person, because usually I just get these via text or voicemail or chit-chatting on the phone a little bit. But he said recently, he said, "Hey, Gigi, what do you call a bunch of sheep rolling down a hill?" I said, "I have no idea." I thought, you know, my mind went to you or went to Wooly, or I hadn't. He said, "A lamb slide."

0: The Sound of Home. I am Terrace. It's interesting that we're following ChatGPT. I can pretty much tell when somebody's used it to write a thank you note or a speech or something, because typically they have terrible grammar or bad spelling or awful. What's the word I'm looking for? I should ask ChatGPT. Punctuation, that's the word. But when ChatGPT was asked, is there a God? It didn't refuse it, didn't say, oh, we don't talk religion here. It said, there must be. Call it a God or a conscious creator or a first cause, but something had to start something. You know, if you look at the law of physics, the laws of physics, they can tell why something happens, how it works, what happens after it, if it's expired or transpired, but it can't tell you how things got their start. Something somewhere, somehow had to be a catalyst to start life as we know it. And ChatGPT says maybe we call that God. Yeah, maybe we do.
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7: This is Max Lucado. The devil knows your name. He has a wrecking ball with your name on it. As General Eisenhower wrote to U.S. troops on the eve of the great D-Day invasion, your enemy is well-trained, well-equipped, and battle-hardened. He will fight savagely. But the steadfast soul does not fear Satan. Elijah didn't. Elijah entered scriptures talking about the living God. He served and obeyed the living God. He sought the living God. And because he did, the 850 prophets of Baal meant nothing to him. The equation is never 850-1. It is 850-1 plus God. F.B. Meyer said, God will never fail the man who trusts him utterly. Be sure that you are on God's plan, then go forward in God's name. This is Max Lucado.

The Sound of Home. I am Terrace. Never took more than my first introductory, you have to do this if you want to graduate, a psychology class. So I don't understand all the deep reasons for psychoses and all the things that people experience. I don't know the great ways to talk to somebody who's experiencing something I've never experienced, you know, other than listening, which I think sometimes is the best counsel anyway. People just need to talk it out. And in talking it out, as I'm listening through or reading through our devotion for today, comes out of 1 Samuel 17, where we hear that David ran to face the giant, didn't run away from the giant, didn't hide behind the giant. He ran right up to him and said, yeah, okay. Just facing our fears. A lot of times, you know, according to psychology and even the devotion today, we got to figure out what caused the fear in the first place. You know, was it that somebody left us at the park, forgot to bring us home, and now we have this fear of abandonment? Maybe somebody made fun of us because at one time in our lives we did something so horrible or so embarrassing that we are just humiliated to the core. We can't get past it, so we don't want to try anything new. We don't want to experience something with somebody else in case we fail. There are reasons, and when we face our fears and get down to brass tacks or down to the initial reason for that malfunction that we have, and give that to the Lord. Okay, Lord, you know what happened. You saw it. You've walked with me since then, and I've managed to survive. Help me to thrive now. Help me to bury that, to give that to you, to look fear in the face and say, I don't have the spirit of fear anymore. I have the spirit of a sound mind, because that's what God gives us if we let him.

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0: The sound of home. I am several reasons why ChatGPT agrees with some of us that there must be a God, or at least an external supreme power. They're not going to say God of the universe, the great I am. A ChatGPT is never going to have that kind of faith because it's not real. And also ChatGPT, even though it can kind of learn from the things that you feed it, will never have a soul or understand or experience faith. But ChatGPT does agree that there has to be a God. There has to be a supreme power that gets this and keeps this world rolling, because the second reason why they believe there has to be a God when you ask ChatGPT is that the constants are too exact. The balance of all the elements, so that water stays water, that air stays breathable, that gravity is just enough to keep us from flying off, or to keep the planets in the perspective and the perfect orbital path that they're supposed to be on. It says finding a working clock laying in the middle of a forest and nobody concludes it assembled itself out of the dirt. You assume somebody built it. This was the illusion, or the illustration, that ChatGPT used. The clock didn't make itself appear in the middle of the forest floor. Somebody either dropped it, made it, or left it there for you to find.
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3: 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A nonprofit ministry.

The Sound of Home, asking ChatGPT if there is a God. And the answers are pretty cool. I saved three or four of them from a recent, just a question and answer with ChatGPT. There's several reasons why they say it points to. Now, they're not going to talk about God of the universe like we do, because ChatGPT doesn't have a soul, and I don't know how many people are programming ChatGPT, but I don't know where their soul stands with God. But the third reason why ChatGPT says there has to be a higher power is that consciousness makes no sense. Atoms have no awareness, neurons are built out of atoms, and somehow we still, as human beings, feel, wonder, love, suffer. There's no material explanation that can solve the subjective appearances and experiences that we have as human beings. So ChatGPT just said consciousness may not be the byproduct of matter, it may be the primary product. So if consciousness is fundamental rather than an accident of biology, it could be the essence of the thing that some people call God. Kind of wordy, but yeah, God placed his spirit in us, not the spirit of fear, the spirit of love and joy. We are made in God's image to be feeling people.

0: The sound of home. I am Terrace. For all of us, I know the sound of home sounds different. For some, it's a single woman, single man coming to an empty apartment, turning on the radio, enjoying quiet time, working on the next project for work, and being extremely happy. For some, it's 15 kids running around the house, and you're just like, oh my gosh, this is so much, but still extremely happy. You know, Mark and I are experiencing something different that we have never experienced in our married life, minus a year or so. But our house even then was open to several people that came and left. Our boys had lots of friends that even after our boys moved away, the friends would just come over to hang out. And I always thought that was such a cool thing that they still liked Mark and I enough to want to hang out with us, the old people. But I love it when family comes home. And, you know, with mom not being in the house, our house definitely sounds different now. I am playing the music I like. I am turning it way up. I'm dancing in the kitchen. I'm doing silly things that I didn't do when mom was there, just because she and I had a little bit different taste in music. And most of the time we watched the same shows in the evening together, not too much dissimilarity, but it's different now, and that's okay. But our son came up a couple of weeks ago and he said, the house is different, isn't it? I said, yeah, it really is. He said, yeah, she was home, wasn't she? And she was. And yet we're building a lovely home. He came back about a week after that. He said, you know, even though Graham's not here, he said, I just breathe easier when I'm around you and Dad. And that was just such a precious thing that he could have given me the biggest gift and brought me flowers and done all sorts of things for me. But just saying that he's really comfortable at home still lets me know, even though it's different, it's still home. And it's okay. Changes are not always a bad thing.
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8: 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He lives in your heart now if you know Christ.
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0: something has surprised me in the past few months since my mom passed. We had so many people that came and were able to see my mom before she passed away. And a couple hours before she passed, she just grabbed my hand and she said, "Thank you for having my funeral before I died." And people are like, "What? What'd she mean?" But, you know, she was able to see people, talk to people, tell them she loved them, tell them stories, bless them, pray over them, remind them that they had worth. And I think it's really important. You know, the funerals are nice. Funerals are great for the survivors, helping them struggle, helping them grieve, hearing words like, "She was my favorite teacher," "She was the best neighbor," or "She helped me so many situations," or "Your dad was such a gentleman." Those are lovely things to hear. But wouldn't it be nice if the ones who are spoken about were spoken to, where they could hear it? I guess in a short sentence, maybe just give the flowers before the funeral. Say the thing while they can still hear it.
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I believe teachers can make or break a kid. My youngest son struggled with testing. He was a bright child, but testing was difficult until a teacher realized that if he were asked the questions orally, he would just ace the test every time. There was just a disconnect from brain to hand to paper. And she worked with him, and it was just a wonderful teacher. And he learned how to take tests better because of her. And he's a brilliant kid, always was. He also was extremely compassionate, and he took a couple of the cause and consequence tests, and they said, you know, he'll never be a leader. That's funny, because he leads a crew of people, and he's a marvelous man. And I just think if teachers could see beyond the obvious, beyond the initial reaction, that so many could really help kids. I recently read about a principal who had called a parent in saying, hey, you know, your kid's running an unauthorized enterprise. And well, I'd really like to speak to you about it. Of course, so the parents coming in just like, oh my gosh, what has my kid gotten into? What are they doing? Is it illegal? Is it something they shouldn't be? Who are they hanging with? I thought I knew my child better than this. Turns out it was a young girl who found out that there were other girls in her school that couldn't even afford basic teen needs like hygienic products or coats or new socks when there's got holes in them and things like that. So she just quietly went to neighborhood yard sales, went to Goodwill. She asked for donations, and she proudly started up her own little locker room, if you were, out of her garage. And if people would put something on a list in the locker room at school, she would take those items and go home and match them up to something that she had in her inventory and would bring it discreetly and just to leave it near the locker that was numbered next to the need. So sometimes she didn't even know the person. She would just hang it on the little hook by the locker, and they would have what they need for the week or for the winter. And the principal said, we found out what she was doing. We brought her in. We asked her why. She told us, and he said, with your permission and a few extra hours after school, we as a school would like to start a charity shop that your daughter has initiated, and we just want your permission. You know, sometimes it's a good visit to the principal's office.

The Gaither Vocal Band on The Sound of Home. I am Terrace. A friend of ours recently asked on social media, if your tombstone said the last thing you texted, what would it be? And my goodness, some of these were so funny. Mine happened to be, I'm leaving now. Because Mark had asked me if I was on my way, and that was my response to his text. A couple other people said, you heard me. Uh-oh, did she say something? I missed it. You know, it just, it's pretty funny. So I would love to know what your tombstone would read if the last thing you texted were printed on your tombstone. Email me at Terrace, T-E-R-R-I-S, Terrace at KWFC.org. I would love to know what your tombstone text would be.

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1: The sound of home. You know, not every day is a great day, right? Not every day it feels like we're getting better. Some days it feels like we're stagnant. Some days it feels like, is this storm ever going to get over? And yet, thinking about my mom and knowing that the pure joy she's experiencing is something that none of us can really experience until we are in the perfect presence as a perfect saved person in heaven, I realize that this world, this earth, this time, this is the only time that we will get the privilege, the opportunity to choose to worship in the middle of the terrible. We're not going to have terrible over there. And I think it's really important to change our perspective when we're going through the storms to realize that we too, even though we don't understand it, even though we may hate it, we don't like it, we don't want to do this, we can still choose to praise. And then we can watch how God honors that praise. Doesn't always take us out of the storm, but he does allow us his presence and comforts us, letting us know that anything that happens to us is by design. It's for our good, and it will turn out better than we could ever imagine. We get to praise in the middle of pestilence, in the middle of storms, in the middle of the awful. We can choose to do that.
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home. That was The Guardians with I Know You. I am Terrace, and I know something about myself this afternoon that I did not know this morning. While I was doing Devos and having my morning scrolling through, finding something interesting to talk about, there was this just random test that said, count how many colors you can see on this spectrum. And, you know, you could see different shades. And as I was counting them, I got 34, 35, 36. I got to 41. And then the girl comes back on. She said, if you counted from here to here, like 25, you have this kind of vision. Anyway, apparently anything over 35, you have something called tetrachromatic sight, which is normal in birds, fish, amphibians, reptiles, and bumblebees. But humans, it's very exceedingly rare and primarily occurs in light eye colored females, which I do have light green eyes. And apparently I'm an anomaly. Who knew? Well, my husband says I'm one in a million. So I like that. I'll go with that. I'll take that. Too bad I can't take it to the bank.

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0: The Sound of Home. I am Tara. So I recently recharged my mom's iPad. She went all around the world with her iPad. She watched people from all over the world. One of her favorite things was prophecy. She also loved anything to do with archaeology, stuff, digging stuff out of the ground, especially if it was biblically based. And she had page and page and page and page saved of different situations where people have dug up stuff, primarily in the Middle East, that proves scripture. And that's the truth. The more we're here and the more people are discovering things, the more we're realizing, even though stuff was written 2,000, 3,000, 5,000 years ago, predicting stuff that would happen now, they're finding things that are like, yeah, the Bible predicted that this would happen, and we have artifacts now showing that that wall did tumble, that that house was here, that there was a temple built here. And my mom loved that kind of stuff, and I'm re-encouraged again, even though she's no longer with us. Her faith was so incredibly strong right up to the end, and that just kind of bolsters my faith as well.
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1: Yes.
0: Ready for some picnic.
1: Ready for some picnic, for sure. There's always something interesting to find to eat, whether it's potato curls on a stick or a pretzel dog, or there's always something.
0: Or the big old tray of stuff you can get at the House of Chicken and Fixins.
1: Yeah. Not to mention all the great shows that are happening.
0: There is some music going on.
1: In the air-conditioned theaters. I think that's the best part about it. There's some great music happening in the air-conditioning theaters. And a little later on this evening, Triumphant is going to be in Echo Hollow. So, yeah, there's a lot of good things happening at the Southern Gospel Picnic in Silver Dollar City.

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0: KWFC, the sound of home, Russ and Nancy in Silver Dollar City.
1: Enjoying the time here, for sure. But we definitely want to take time to take a little nugget from God's Word today. So I was looking at Matthew 6:34 that says, "Therefore, don't worry about tomorrow, because tomorrow will worry about itself. Each day has enough trouble of its own." Ain't it the truth? I mean, yes, we're supposed to plan. Yes, we're supposed to consider the future, but we're not supposed to worry. And in the verses right before that, Jesus is talking about, he knows that we need food and drink and clothing and all these things. And he's not saying not worrying about that. He knows that we need that. But what he's trying to say is, don't think about tomorrow or what he's saying is, don't carry tomorrow's anxiety today.
0: Right. Yeah. I mean, you got enough stuff going on right now. Yeah. Don't set it up for failure tomorrow.
1: Yeah, because then we're not going to enjoy today and all the blessings he has for us now. So, I'm going to go with Jesus on this one.

0: Sound of Home with Russ and Nancy. Thanks for hanging out with us today. We're not in studio. We are at Silver Dollar City enjoying the Southern Gospel Picnic. Got a nice breeze blowing through
1: it's
0: here.
1: So cold.
0: Well, I don't know that. I'm going to be shivering or anything, but it is nice to be out here. It reminds me of kind of like back home with the woods and the hometown feel.
1: Uh-huh.
0: And for me, when I was back home, you know, we were a family together a lot. We did a lot of things with my cousins who were just, you know, like a half a mile down the road.
1: Right.
0: And we were avid Mountain Dew drinkers.
1: What, I mean, where you grew up there in Bristol, Virginia, is really close to where
0: it was created.
1: It all started. Yeah.
0: And it was like, I remember my cousin having to stop drinking it because she drank so much it affected her kidneys.
1: Oh,
0: I mean,
1: wow.
0: We were big Mountain Dew drinkers.
1: That's a problem.
0: It is. It was a lot. But and now, you know, I kind of drink the Diet Dew, but that probably has its problems too,
1: with
0: aspartame and all that kind of stuff.
1: Well, I mean, at least you weren't bathing in it.
0: Well, no, but we probably could have. And now it is even an actual thing. We can bathe in it because they're making Mountain Dew soap. And now, body wash.
1: Now, okay, so like you're going to walk around like you spilt Mountain Dew on yourself? Is that what it is?
0: I don't understand it. I mean, you've seen Mountain Dew with tennis shoes,
1: uh-huh.
0: with ice cream, with dirty sodas, with all the things. And now they're actually making the soap that has that, the citrus kind of smell.
1: Okay, yeah, right.
0: Yeah.
1: Mountain Dew, yeah.
0: But. As much as I loved Mountain Dew, I never wanted to smell like it.
1: Well, yeah, but this is better for your kidneys.
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0: Russ and Nancy are at Silver Dollar City for the Southern Gospel Picnic. 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
1: KWFC. Your Sound of Home forecast. Not a drop of rain expected as we head into the holiday weekend. Clear sky overnight, dropping down into the middle 70s. We are right back to sunshine on Thursday with a high Thursday afternoon in the middle to upper 90s. Thursday night, mainly clear, and overnight low will drop down into the upper 70s. Heading into Friday with lots of sunshine, upper 90s, tickling that 100-degree mark on Saturday. Sunday, expecting to see more sunshine, mid to upper 90s. I'm meteorologist Sally Russell.

0: The Sound of Home, the Gaither Vocal Band, and There Is a Mountain. We are Russ and Nancy on the front porch at Silver Dollar City, right outside Red Gold Theater, just kind of across the walkway from there. We'd love to have you stop by, share with us a little bit about home and the difference that it makes in your life.
1: Well, good afternoon, sir. Can you tell me who you are and where you're from?
2: My name's Dan, and I'm from Springfield.
1: All right, sir. Now, if you think about home, all right, think about home, think about the sights and the sounds of home. What is something that you hear that makes you think about it?
2: The waves of the ocean.
1: Really?
0: Oh, boy.
1: How come?
2: Because I was raised on the ocean. And Crescent City, California, on the Oregon, California border.
0: Well, now, were you a surfer dude?
2: I did a little bit of surfing. Got in trouble a few times because it was 3 o'clock in the morning.
0: Uh-oh.
2: Dad come and found me.
0: But isn't that neat, though, that no matter where you are, you hear a sound of a crashing wave or something like that, zoom, you're right back home.
2: Yep. And just to let you know, I listen to your station all the time because I drive a lot.
1: Why are you driving a lot?
2: Because I have a pretty big area. I'm a hospice nurse.
1: Well, I'm so glad that KWFC is there in the good times and the hard times.
2: Yep.
0: Let me ask you this. Being a hospice nurse, I know it's not all fun times and stuff. Do you recall a moment to where you've had a difficult time with a patient and you get in the car and you hear that song that you didn't even know you needed to hear, but you hear it?
2: Oh, quite often. Quite often. After going to a home and the patient has passed away, and I get in the truck and turn on the radio, and generally there's always a song that kind of takes me back to reality, so to speak, and it's always a blessing. It's always a blessing. Picks me back up, and I have a great job. You know, I get to sing to the patients. I get to pray with the patients. The company I work for, they are a godly company, so they let us minister however we want to minister.

0: This is the Sound of Home. We are Russ and Nancy hanging out in Silver Dollar City, all because of, well, of you, but it is the Southern Gospel Picnic. A lot going on in this brain of mine. We are on the front porch, got a nice breeze blowing, got a spot for you. We're right here across from Red Gold Theater, just having a good time. I don't think it's the same kind of fun that we could be having as part of the World Gravy Wrestling Championship went on the other day.
1: This whole concept of wrestling in a pool of gravy for 2 minutes.
0: Mm-hmm. Yeah.
1: And the prize is determined by your wrestling ability and the entertainment value. Now,
0: well, I've got at least one of those.
1: I've got one of those, but I don't know what kind of prize they would give us. We would just be laughing and rolling around.
0: Do you get to pick your gravy? Could you have like that gravy that's got the sausage bits in it?
1: They don't say if it's red eye gravy or not.
0: Yeah, because I'd like it with this, because that other stuff to me is a little too salty
1: sometimes. Like the brown gravy?
0: Yeah, yeah.
1: You think they'd let us have biscuits while we're in there?
0: That could be one of our prizes.
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5: 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Thanks.

Your Sound of Home forecast remaining clear and quiet as we head through the overnight. We will drop down into the middle of 70s. Plenty of blue skies, sunshine, a high in the mid to upper 90s. That feels like factor closer to 105 to 110. Mainly clear Thursday night, mid 70s. Friday, we're going to return to sunshine, a high into the upper 90s. Upper 90s with sunshine Saturday, and then Sunday, lots of sun, mid to upper 90s. Monday, expecting to see another sunny but hot one, a high near 95. I'm meteorologist Sally Russell.

They both began life as children and spent their early years growing up. She was raised in the hills of Virginia. He was a city boy in southeast Alabama. They met, fell in love, blah, blah, blah. Now they get to spend time with you on the radio. Russ and Nancy, doing life together with you.

0: helping cure road rage since, well, they just started this thing. So let's say it'll make a difference on your drive now.
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0: Sound of Home with Russ and Nancy sitting on the front porch, getting to chat with you, waving at you, saying, hey, just all kinds of fun at the Southern Gospel Picnic at Silver Dollar City. Now, the front porch is located kind of diagonal from the Red Gold Theater. We'd love to have you stop by and say, hey, share with us a little bit about home. Mm-hmm. And of course, you're enjoying some of the best in Southern Gospel music all throughout the city.
1: For sure. And the fun thing about being on the porch, it's in the old culinary school, for those that you've been coming to the park forever, that that might make a little bit more sense, is it's like a family here. Like I was, you know, giving out some goodies to some people, and a few minutes later, a gentleman walked up to me and said, you've been so kind to us. Here, I want to share some treats with you.
0: Yeah, and a bag of crackers or cookies.
1: I got me some Nutter Butters. Dave Taylor would be jealous of my Nutter Butters. But that is the family-type atmosphere that you can enjoy at the city. I think that's why we enjoy coming here and just hanging out. Even if it is hot, we enjoy hanging out in the city because of the people and the music and the food.
0: A little bit later on this evening, around 6 o'clock, Echo Hollow is going to be loud, but it's a good kind of loud. Triumphant Quartet in concert.

0: Russ and Nancy are always up to something.
1: What if you added walnuts to your oatmeal? Look at that.
2: That'd be good.
1: See? Yeah. And you're boosting your brain power with that.
2: Well, I don't need any help there.
1: But dear, it would boost your brain power.
0: Russ and Nancy, doing life together with you on KWFC.

0: with Russ and Nancy hanging out at Silver Dollar City for the Southern Gospel Picnic. And one of the cool things is walking through the park and seeing all the interesting food that is available. There's always something interesting happening, but I've never seen anything quite like an Oreo burger with chicken.
1: Okay, you totally lost
0: okay,
1: me.
0: Okay, okay.
1: And by the way, Oreo has been like in our talking points a lot this week.
0: They've been doing a lot to get in the news. But this is a collab that Oreo is doing with KFC. Okay.
1: Okay.
0: They have created a Oreo bun. So if you can think of a bun that's flavored like Oreo cookies, and then pop a chicken patty on there, and then put your condiments on it, that is what Russ has got a look on his face like,
1: well,
0: are you kidding me?
1: I want to ask the question why.
0: I mean, it is the bun is actually dark colored like an Oreo cookie.
1: Uh-huh. It looks like it even got a cookie inserted in it.
0: Well, I think it's just a stamp, like the Oreo stamp on it. But yeah, it is. It says it's topped with brown mashed potatoes, dusted in cookie crumbles, and placed between two Oreo cookie flavored buns. You know, this would be perfect for a state fair if it was like deep fried.
1: I guess so. I'll just stick with the cookie, please.
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0: Russ and Nancy are at Silver Dollar City for the Southern Gospel Picnic. Sometimes words paint a delicious picture, like this. The House of Chicken and Fixins. 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
1: KWFC. Your Sound of Home forecast. Not a drop of rain expected as we head into the holiday weekend. Clear sky overnight, dropping down into the middle 70s. We are right back to sunshine on Thursday with a high Thursday afternoon in the middle to upper 90s. Thursday night, mainly clear, and overnight low will drop down into the upper 70s. Heading into Friday with lots of sunshine, upper 90s, tickling that 100-degree mark on Saturday. Sunday, expecting to see more sunshine, mid to upper 90s. I'm meteorologist Sally Russell.

0: Joseph Havlick on the Sound of Home with The Basement. We are Russ and Nancy. Thanks for hanging out with us today.
1: For us, probably the easiest thing that we do on a regular basis is worry.
0: Oh, it's so easy to worry about something.
1: I mean, we can go from 0 to 60 like that when it comes to worry, and it doesn't do any good.
0: It doesn't.
1: There's no good redeeming qualities about worrying.
0: It adds some gray hair.
1: Well, yeah, you're not thinking positive.
0: No.
1: It doesn't help in any way. And this is not because of social media. It's not because of devices. It's because of who we are, because this has been a thing way back when Jesus was around, and he even, you know, addressed it and says, don't worry about tomorrow, because tomorrow's going to worry about itself. Each day has enough trouble of its own. We don't need to be thinking ahead and worrying ahead about what and might and maybe, because, I mean, all that is good, bad, or otherwise, it's going to be happening, whether we fret about it or not.

0: KWFC, the sound of home. We are Russ and Nancy hanging out at Silver Dollar City on the porch right across from Red Gold Theater. The porch kind of overlooks Echo Hollow. So it's a nice little breeze blowing through here. And we are having a good time.
1: Yeah, we look forward to seeing you. If you're making plans to be part of the Southern Gospel Picnic, you swing by, say hey, maybe share with us a little bit about home. If you can't make it, hopefully we're painting a fun enough picture for you to experience it wherever you are.
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0: it on the Sound of Home with Going There. They will be live at Silver Dollar City for the picnic in just a little bit. But we've had fun sitting on the porch just chatting with you.
1: My name is Jocelyn Schimpf, and I'm from northern Minnesota.
0: Nice. How's the weather up in Minnesota?
1: Cooler than Brent.
0: Yeah. Okay, right? I understand, but, you know, welcome to the heat of
1: the
0: Midwest.
1: We come down every year for the Southern Gospel Picnic.
0: Oh, isn't it great?
1: It is. It's wonderful.
0: It's kind of like coming home, a big old reunion,
1: isn't it?
0: Well, now, if you think about home, what is one sound that you might hear that goes, oh, that reminds me of home?
1: Well, we usually have music playing. I have it in the kitchen because that's where my CD player is. That and being I'm in the kitchen a lot when we're home, it just goes, to me, it goes together.
2: Share with us who you are and where you're from.
3: I'm Shirley Toler, and I'm from Reed Springs, Missouri.
2: So when you think of home, what's the sound that comes to mind?
3: Peaceful and quiet.
2: Oh, okay. Peace and quiet. Why is that?
3: Because I can go in there and shut the door and shut out the world if I want to.
2: Okay, so it's like a retreat. Home is like a retreat for you. So there's a feeling of even security at home, right?

Your Sound of Home forecast, remaining clear and quiet as we head through the overnight. We will drop down into the middle 70s. Plenty of blue sky, sunshine, a high in the mid to upper 90s. That feels like factor closer to 105 to 110. Mainly clear Thursday night, mid 70s. Friday, we're going to return to sunshine, a high into the upper 90s. Upper 90s with sunshine Saturday, and then Sunday, lots of sun, mid to upper 90s. Monday, expecting to see another sunny but hot one, a high near 95. I'm meteorologist

0: with Russ and Nancy, testing out the speakers in Echo Hollow, getting ready for a great concert tonight with Triumphant. That's coming up at 6 o'clock. In this time of year, it's still back to school. I mean, your house may already be in back to school mode, but they're also still maybe still suffering from the sting of back to school.
1: Well, you know, a lot of newness is happening. You got the kids going to new schools, new teachers, mm-hmm. new emotions. I mean, middle schoolers, they have so much going on in their heads and their bodies, and it's like they got a lot of emotions and they don't know what to do with all of them. And then it comes into the house and the house is crazy. It is a good time to be praying over your families, over parents.

0: parents, if you don't have kids at home, pray over the parents in your church because they are really going through it right now.
1: Yeah, we've got a prayer center on our website, kwfc.org. You can go there and leave a prayer request. Maybe you are in the thick of all of that, what we were just talking about. And you can go there and pray and then click the little heart. And then, you know, you've left that prayer request. You can see that people are praying for you. And it's just a good way to create some community.

0: The Sound at Home. That was The Sounds with Jeans and Jesus. We are Russ and Nancy.
1: I saw where they just signed a record deal.
0: So oh, that's
1: maybe
0: cool.
1: We'll have some new music from them soon. Yeah,
0: that would be great. We have a lot of sounds going around us right now. We're sitting on the porch across from Red Gold Theater at Silver Dollar City. Things are getting a little rowdy down in Echo Hollow doing some sound checks. Got some music playing. But it is nice to hear the sounds of Southern Gospel as you walk through Silver Dollar City during mm-hmm. the Southern Gospel picnic. And honestly, it feels like it's cooling down. There's a breeze blowing through the city. The sun will be setting soon, and it's going to be nice.
1: Yeah, okay.
0: There's a little doubt there.
1: It's still a little warm. I think it's warmer today than it was yesterday. We were just having this discussion that the breeze, to me, feels
0: hot.
1: A little bit warmer. But it's not terrible. There are a lot of patches of shade at Silver Dollar City. This heat's going to continue on well past the end of the Southern Gospel Picnic. So if you're planning to come and you're a little concerned about the heat, timing it just right, and there's a lot of shade, and of course there's water fountains and stuff.
0: Don't forget our fans. We've got fans at all the venues through the park. We have a bunch here with us on the porch. Again, we're right across from Red Gold Theater. Come by, see us, pick up a fan, and enjoy your day.

0: Russ and Nancy are always up to something.
1: I used to could touch the tip of my nose with my tongue.
2: Yeah?
1: I can't do it anymore.
2: What?
1: It won't.
2: Did your mustache get in the way?
1: I used to could put legs behind my head. I used to could get both of them back there and walk on my hands.
2: Uh-huh.
1: But now I can't even get down on the floor.
0: Russ and Nancy, doing life together with you on KWFC.

0: The Sound of Home with Russ and Nancy. We are on the porch in Silver Dollar City, all part of the Southern Gospel Picnic. We're going to be here tomorrow and Friday. Great opportunity to meet you, and you've got an opportunity to share with us a little bit about home. We see a lot of stuff on social media, hear a lot of things on the news, and you'd think after 62 years that, you know,
1: you've seen it all.
0: Wouldn't be surprised by this or that or the other thing, but it happened earlier today. I saw where, and it's kind of tragic, there was a priest that died in Africa. He had told his congregation that he was going to walk on water like Jesus did.
1: Yes, he wanted to.
0: Yeah.
1: He really felt that he could reproduce the biblical miracle of Jesus and Peter walking on water. So he walked out from the beach into the sea.
0: And he drowned.
1: And he drowned. I mean, that is... it is terribly tragic, but I have to go back to the story in and of itself, where Peter himself has the Christ in front of him.
0: Yeah.
1: He's walking on water, and he took his eyes off Jesus just for a second, and boom, there down he went.
0: Yeah, and there are things that are meant that only Jesus can do,
1: right.
0: And there are things that we can only do.
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0: Russ and Nancy are at Silver Dollar City for the Southern Gospel Picnic. 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
1: KWFC. Your Sound of Home forecast. Not a drop of rain expected as we head into the holiday weekend. Clear sky overnight, dropping down into the middle 70s. We are right back to sunshine on Thursday with a high Thursday afternoon in the middle to upper 90s. Thursday night, mainly clear, and overnight low will drop down into the upper 70s. Heading into Friday with lots of sunshine, upper 90s, tickling that 100-degree mark on Saturday. Sunday expecting to see more sunshine, mid to upper 90s. I'm meteorologist Sally Russell.

0: Kramers on the Sound of Home with Russ and Nancy. It is the Southern Gospel Picnic at Silver Dollar City, and we are here in the city on the front porch right across from Red Gold Theater.
1: Matthew 6:34. Therefore, don't worry about tomorrow, because tomorrow will worry about itself. Each day has enough trouble of its own. And my first response after reading that was, Lord, ain't that the truth? But we still need to make plans for tomorrow. We still need to think about our future. I mean, Jesus is not saying don't plan for things. He's just saying don't worry, don't fret, don't get all spun up on what you think might happen tomorrow that you lose. That you lose today. God knows what we need. He knows we need something to eat and something to drink and clothes to wear. So he is just saying, let's stay in today and look for the blessings that are today, and then we'll deal with tomorrow.

0: Leftover Quartet on the Sound of Home with God's Been Good. We are Russ and Nancy.
1: Certainly is good, and having a great time here at Silver Dollar City. It's been great having you stopping by and sharing with us a little bit about who you are and what home and the Sound of Home means to you.
0: How's the weather like in Iowa?
2: It's warm,
0: yeah,
2: but not this warm.
0: I'm so glad we could give you something different.
2: Yeah, right.
0: Okay, so if you think about home, what does home feel like to you?
2: You know, home isn't a house at all. It's so much more, and it just can sneak up on you, just like when a grandchild says something cute or calls grandma and comes running up to you. That's home. And so it's just, yeah, a hug from a friend or tears with a friend. It's a feeling. Yeah.
0: That's beautiful.
1: When you think about home, what is something that makes a place or an area feel like home?
3: Feels like some place that my kids can come and enjoy me as far as who I am. Mm-hmm. I'm single, so I just love to have people come, because it just seems like home when people come and share their lives.
1: And if you had to associate a sound with home, what would that sound be?
3: Actually, I like to have sounds of music.
1: Okay.
3: And music makes your home feel good.
1: And we've had music all throughout the Silver Dollar City Park. Continues on through the weekend. It is the Southern Gospel Picnic. 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

Your Sound of Home forecast remaining clear and quiet as we head through the overnight. We will drop down into the middle 70s. Plenty of blue skies, sunshine, a high in the mid to upper 90s. That feels like factor closer to 105 to 110.

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2: They both began life as children and spent their early years growing up. She was raised in the hills of Virginia. He was a city boy in southeast Alabama. They met, fell in love, blah, blah, blah. Now they get to spend time with you on the radio. Russ and Nancy, doing life together with you.

0: Legacy 5 on the Sound of Home. We are Russ and Nancy. What a great time we're having at Silver Dollar City as part of the Southern Gospel Picnic. On the front porch here across from Red Gold Theater, just having a good time.
1: We are, and it is so nice when you do your job and you feel appreciated, when you get that pat on the back, when someone recognizes your work and says, "Hey, good job, thank you for all you're doing."
0: Yeah, it kind of motivates you
1: to do more,
0: to get another pat on the back and stuff.
1: Well, you know, people that, you know, have to have proof of all these things decided to do a little test.
0: Mm-hmm.
1: They said, "Okay, let's see what is going to make people work a little harder." So they had one group that they said, if you get this much work done, we're going to give you a bonus.

0: bonus of $30. Okay. Another group, they said, okay, if you get all this group done, we're going to give you a voucher for some free pizza. And then another group, they said, you know, if you do a really good job, you're going to get a big congratulation text at the end of the week.
1: Yeah, and just to keep everything level, there was a fourth group that weren't offered any kind of incentive or anything like that. So guess which group at the end of the week had accomplished the most work?
0: Surprisingly, it was the group that just wanted the text message at the end of the week saying, hey, job well done. The pizza came in, I believe it was like third.
1: Mm-hmm.
0: And the money came in almost last.
1: Right.
0: And that's crazy that's how, you know, people see. But it should show all the people in management and bosses that the best thing you can do for your employees is to say, good job, thank you, and give them a pat on the back.
1: Yeah, that effort to make the people that work with you for you feel appreciated, they say, is a key to a good performance.

Russ and Nancy are at Silver Dollar City for the Southern Gospel Picnic. There are no ants at this picnic. Just good food, great music, and wonderful friends. Russ and Nancy doing life together with you on KWFC.

0: The Sound of Home with Russ and Nancy. Enjoyed the afternoon on the porch at Silver Dollar City. I have a nice breeze blowing through here to make things nice, and inviting you to come up here and chat with us and just talk to us about home.
1: Sherry, where are you from?
2: St. Louis.
1: What does home mean to you?
2: Home means family and friends and going to church and respecting God and respecting others.
1: Is there a certain sound or something that you hear that just takes you back?
2: Just laughter of kids and playing and being out, especially outside playing. We'd be out there till all hours of the night.
1: Oh, yeah.
0: That would be fun. Did you have big family get-togethers?
2: Oh,
0: and,
2: yeah.
0: And the kids were outside and the adults were inside?
2: My dad came from 11, and so we had lots
1: of country. Boy.
2: I mean, sitting on the back porch eating tomatoes till after dark.
0: Yes.
1: Well, those big get-togethers, though, probably the sound of home was probably a lot of confusion and yakking and laughter and tears and a little bit of everything. Yeah.
0: Well, thank you so much for sharing with us.
2: Thank you.
1: I mean, having a great time. Thank you for stopping by. And I want to let you know, if you're not able to make it to Silver Dollar City this week, but yet you're hearing people talk about home, what it means to them, and that sound of home, you can still share that with us. Open up the KWFC app and use that open mic feature and tell us what a sound of home is for you.
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0: Zach and the boys with the Bible tones. With This Old House, we are Russ and Nancy.
1: Planning and worrying are not the same thing.
0: Hmm.
1: I think you can plan without worrying. The problem is we plan and then maybe we worry about our plan.
0: Sometimes we worry when there's nothing to worry about because we feel like we need to be worrying about something.
1: What, we got a plan. See, it is just a vicious cycle, and I don't think that really anybody is necessarily immune from worry. We may try to disguise it as concern, mm-hmm. and is valid. But I think what Jesus is trying to encourage us to do is to kind of stay focused on what you got going on right in front of you.
0: Mm-hmm.
1: We don't have any idea exactly how tomorrow, next week, or the next minute is going to be. And if we're able to stay focused, see, there's a certain amount of confidence that we get with our personal relationship with God through His Son, Jesus Christ. And I feel like, I guess because I do this, maybe we put that on the back shelf and we forget about that we have that confidence. Here's Matthew chapter 6, verse 34. Jesus saying, therefore, don't worry about tomorrow, because tomorrow will worry about itself. Each day, it's got enough trouble of its own.

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When his daddy said, "This is the last time I'll pay bail," so he enlisted in the army and they sent him to Iraq. He was a different man.

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1: We all go through seasons of life.
2: There used to be a time to where I liked mayonnaise on my sandwiches, and now I don't.
1: That is not a season of life.
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0: The Sound of Home, KWFC. We are Russ and Nancy wrapping up yet one more day in Silver Dollar City, this Southern Gospel Picnic. Mm-hmm. They set aside 11 days to give you an opportunity to experience some of the best Southern Gospel music around. It is really a treat to be a part of what they've got going on here at Silver Dollar City.
1: It is. And I was looking at tomorrow's schedule. A big treat happening in Boatworks tomorrow is the Four Calvary Quartet. That is Dave Taylor, the wonderful dude that you hear in the morning on The Sound of Home, will be singing at Boatworks all day. I'm pretty sure we can probably snag him and his fellows to come down here.
0: I wonder if they come sit on the porch with us for a little while.
1: We can encourage them to do that. Also spoken for, wonderful, wonderful group of guys at Playhouse. Endless Highway is going to be at Opera House. The Littles and Riley Harrison Clark are going to be in Red Gold. And
0: who's going to be at Echo Hollow?
1: Greater Vision.
0: Greater Vision.
1: Yeah.
0: Right. Another big day on tap. We look forward to seeing you. If you can't make it, you can experience the Southern Gospel Picnic through me and Nancy.
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